0: Last weekend, Jordan went to the Cape Cod, the Cape, as they would say.
1: I was there. People.
0: You went for a wedding, and you have a story that you have titled Hello by Jordan Foster.
1: So there's a difference between saying hi to somebody on the street. I think when you're in your, like, where you live, your own, like, community, you probably really don't say hi to random people. But when you're on vacation, you say hello to everyone on a walk, right? Like, my wife and I went for a little morning stroll. 100% of the people we walked past said hello.
2: Yeah.
1: To the point where I was like, do they know that we're like not from here? Like, is this a locals versus outsiders thing? And she was like, no, you got to get down your vacation hello. So I was like, oh, I'm going to initiate it. We saw people walking towards us and I did something so uncharacteristic of me. Like, I poked my chest out. I shouted hello at them. It was ugly.
2: Hello.
1: Yeah. It was really bad. It was disgusting. So it took me a couple times and I wanted to know, like, do you guys vacation hello? Are there, do you get different on vacation? Are you a different Audrey or Eric?
0: No, I feel like I'm pretty friendly, but I'm definitely like the odd man out in my community that I like always usually say hi or hold the door for someone.
2: Well, I have things to say. Okay. So I feel like let's debate this.
1: Yeah, we'll talk about it.
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0: Do you have a vacation greeting? Jordan, at the ripe age of 35, realized while at a Cape Cod wedding that you act different. When you're on vacation, you say hi to more people than you normally would.
1: I was unprepared for everybody saying hello to me on the morning stroll to the point where I was like, I want in on the action.
2: Yes, yeah.
1: But I've never.
0: It's because they knew you were a tourist?
1: That was, I don't know. I'm still not sure, but yeah. They were ready to just be like, hey, good morning.
0: And do you need help finding somewhere, sir?
1: Right, no, like am I lost?
0: Little sunscreen on your nose.
1: Yeah, thankfully, like, I was with my wife. If I were by myself, yeah. 100% that would have been the situation. Right. But when I tried to do the vacation hello, like, my chest is out. I'm at a higher octave. I said, hey-ya, and that's not me.
2: No, you didn't.
1: Yeah, my wife, like, stopped the walk and was like, what was that?
2: Okay,
0: I would have initiated a divorce if I heard you say, hey-ya?
2: Well, I don't know what happened. I have a question.
1: Yeah.
2: Do you think that it's perhaps not that people know you're a tourist or that everyone is on vacation and just that you have not lived in places where it is normal to say hello to everybody on the street?
1: Okay, so like a big metropolitan area like where we are versus a place like Cape Cod.
2: Well, I'm saying like, because I was just in Minnesota this last weekend. Okay. And I am always, even after being raised there for the first 20 years of my life, I'm always taken aback now when I go there because everybody will say hi to you when you walk by them. You don't walk by somebody without saying hi. It's like rude.
1: I think you live in a much friendlier place than most places.
2: Well, that's my question. Because I'm like, I don't know if this is just the way that people in Cape Cod act or if they're like...
1: I think it was a resort
2: hello,
1: thing.
2: Hello, traveler.
0: Guys, I'm making noises because I want to say...
2: I heard it. Yeah.
0: To your point, Audrey, I do think obviously there's something about Midwestern or Southern charm, right?
2: When for you go sure. To those
0: yes. Places,
2: for
0: like, sure. I think people are just way more in your face about saying hello.
1: Right.
0: When I moved to New York, everyone's like, they're so rude. You're not going to get used to it. And it's like, no, there's just a different way of greeting. It's more of like a head nod or an acknowledgement of eye contact.
1: Sure.
0: But I don't think people are just like blatantly ignoring each other. I just think it's a little louder in certain places.
2: Sure.
0: But to Jordan's point, vacation halo just turns you into a different person. I think Jordan was just really excited to meet new people.
1: I felt like I wasn't in the club.
0: Think that's going to get you in the club?
1: No, and I am embarrassed. I am telling you guys this confidently. Like,
2: hi-ya.
1: Yeah, like that's not me. I've never done a hi-ya. I don't know what leapt
0: Please
1: out of
0: never
1: me.
0: Never do one again.
1: Yeah, no. Like I said, my wife was like, never again.
0: Gallagher's, is it beautiful out here?
2: No, yeah, seriously.
1: Yeah, no. It was I was trying to be.
2: And what a gorgeous day it is.
1: Right. Gorgeous. Like, you got to say it like that. I thought that was what Cape Cod needed of me. It was not.
2: Okay.
1: So I had to work on it.
0: Impression of a Minnesotan.
1: I guess so. I guess they needed more Midwest.
2: Hey, everybody likes us. Come on.
1: But then I dialed it back. I was like, morning, and they were like, we like
2: Whoa.
1: Him. Yeah,
0: I would have loved awesome. If you went the opposite direction, like you overcorrect. You're like, get out of my way.
1: Just started getting angry with everybody.
2: That's awesome.
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0: For Mental Health Monday, we always go over tips, tricks, ideas, things that are happening in our life to be the best version of ourselves. Now, I had typed trust the process into our run of show today. And Audrey's like, well, I don't care about your mental health, Eric.
1: I didn't say that.
2: This is mental health. Do not fight during this.
0: I'm just saying she pulled a little sister move and was like, but I have a good one.
1: I said I had a sweet story that I wanted to tell you guys. Okay. And I asked very politely I could have Mental Health Monday, and you immediately started making fun of me.
0: I'm trying to get words in here. Mine's pretty easy, right? I'll just do mine quickly, and then we'll go over yours, Audrey. We can share, okay? That's mental health at its best. So mine is trust the process. I know we've heard this. What will be, will be. I had a crazy weekend where just like everything that could go wrong, traveling for work, did. But just like for some reason, that voice in the back of my head finally going, accept like you don't have control over these things. Whatever will happen will happen, and you will always do the best to make it the best it can be given the circumstances, and it worked out. So just a fun little reminder for people when you start overanalyzing everything that's going wrong, and things that are especially out of your control, the best you can do is just to keep showing up and just trust that it's going to work out. And it more often than not does. So that is my mental health. Audrey, we'll hear your mental health coming up in just a little bit.
1: Thank you, Eric.
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0: Audrey and I had very different weekends. I was in the Hamptons working, not for fun. That said, Audrey had a much better weekend than me.
1: Yes.
0: She was back home at the Minnesota State Fair where you ate and consumed everything.
1: I consumed everything. Okay, would you like the list?
0: Yes.
1: Okay, first of all, Spam Burger. Brat with sauerkraut and mustard.
2: Okay.
1: Fried walleye.
2: Love that.
1: Cheese curds. Wild rice burger. Lobster fries.
2: What is a wild rice burger?
1: It's like a burger where the patty is mixed with wild rice. Okay. It was pretty good. Lobster fries. Uncrustaburger, which is burger.
0: Stop there, because that's the only picture that you sent. I had horrible service, but it eventually came through, and it looks like what I can only describe is putting a bunch of different foods, probably everything you just mentioned, into a ninja blender, and then eating it, vomiting it, and then deep frying it.
1: Okay.
0: That is what that looked like.
1: It is a burger with tomato, lettuce, and pickle.
2: Yep.
1: With two deep fried Uncrustables as the bun. Moving on.
0: I want pickles and jelly.
1: Then
0: that's my go-to.
1: I ate cheese on a stick. Then I had a corn dog. Then I had a bunch of Sweet Martha's cookies, which are just like little chocolate chip cookies.
2: Yeah.
1: Honorable mentions. I had a pho French dip, which was very, very delicious.
2: That sounds really good.
1: And then I had a slice of pickle pizza with pickle chips and also pickles on it.
2: I have a question.
1: Yeah.
2: How was your stomach?
1: It's terrible. But I haven't told you what I drank yet.
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We call it XYZ Fresh Out on XYZ with Eric Zachary. It's all brought to you by Chick-fil-A. A bunch of new songs come out every single week, right? And it's kind of hard to keep up with everything. So that's why we do this little triple dipper of music, if you will. So we'll play back just a few tracks that we think that you might be into, those sample sizes. First up, Olivia Rodrigo. It's called Serena Joy.

0: It's very vibey. I did not expect this from her. I think Olivia Rodrigo, whenever I hear her, maybe this is just me being a bad fan, I'm like, oh, it's probably going to be slower, a little sadder.
1: Yeah, so. Yeah, for sure. I feel like she's definitely, I mean, she loves The Cure so bad, and you can definitely tell at the beginning of the song.
0: Right.
1: Yeah.
2: Yeah, she just donated $10 million to a charity, too, which was matched by Melissa Gates.
0: Planned Parenthood.
2: That festival over the weekend. Yeah.
0: Yeah.
2: Okay, up next, we got Alex Warren. It's called Emerald Eyes.

0: I love everything Alex Warren's doing because, like, you had to give us energy after that yeah. first big single. Yes, so I'm absolutely. Glad that, like, right. the next Alex Warren concert is probably going to be lit.
1: Well, when your first hit is like this, like, gospel almost. You gotta get one of those a career, right? Maybe two. But yeah, I'm excited to hear that energy. Next up, Joe Bros, Jonas Brothers. It's called Listen When Sad.

0: Classic Jonas Brothers.
1: The Jonas Brothers are back, baby. This is so okay. Jonas Brothers.
2: Wait.
1: This is so Jonas Brothers.
2: The Jonas Brothers are back.
0: Yeah.
1: No, they were here. Okay, I know that they're here. I just mean, like, this feels so, like, to your point, Jordan, this feels so Camp Rock to me.
0: It's got to be because they're promoting that. Yeah, so it's got to be old school J Brothers.
1: I don't know. I really love it.
0: Okay.
2: It's probably on the soundtrack.
1: Well,
2: probably. And then finally, Temper City. It's called Reverse Psychology.

0: Now that Tame Impala is mainstream and popular, everybody's going to take a Tame Impala route. I don't know anything about Temper City, but I hear this.
1: Would you say this is the first time that Tame Impala is like... You know,
0: I mean, Dracula is his first like mainstream.
1: Is it? I didn't know that because I feel like I don't know. I went to art school, so everybody was like, "I love Tame Impala."
0: Yeah,
1: interesting. Agreed.
0: Yes,
1: agree.
0: So now everything's gonna be Tame Impala.
2: There you go. New music from Olivia Rodrigo, Alex Warren, Jonas Brothers, and Temper City, which seems influenced by Tame Impala. All of that new music is available now. Your XYZ Fresh Out, all brought to you by Chick-fil-A.
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0: Mom's hot take today. She's talking about getting compliments. She's fishing. Yep. She's fishing.
1: I'm not fishing. I just want them.
2: That was not a good way to explain that.
1: Fishing means you don't always get them. I want them all the
2: time.
1: That's
2: not what fishing. I don't think she gets what fishing means.
1: What's fishing?
2: Like you're looking for.
3: That's not the point, right there. Like you're casting. Yeah.
0: Mom's hot take today is on complimenting more.
1: So confused.
0: Old people, just strangers in general, but especially people that maybe don't get them every day.
1: Old people.
2: You've got a great smile on. I can tell. I can hear it.
0: She sounds mad to me.
2: I love that smile.
0: Old people doing? 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

0: Your mental health moment on XYZ with Eric Zachary. 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Earlier on the show, I was talking about how many things that could go wrong did go wrong with my travel for work this weekend.
1: Yeah.
0: And just like that little voice in the back of my head going, you know what? Just trust the process. Whatever's going to happen will happen. Que sera, sera. What will be, will be. And it worked out. But like, I look back at like the amount of anxiety I put myself through and it just happened. So just a fun little reminder that like, hey, there's going to be things out of your control, but all you can do is continue to show up and things more often than not work out.
1: Mm-hmm.
0: So that said, that was what I was talking about. I know, Audrey, you had your own story for a mental health moment this week.
1: I did have my own story. Sorry about that. But I had a really sweet thing happen while I was home in Minnesota this weekend. Something that's really popular in St. Paul, where I'm from, is these like tiny little libraries where you like take a book, leave a book. And I was looking in one just like out of curiosity, and it was my favorite book was in there. It's The Anthropocene Reviewed by John Green, and it was a signed copy of the book.
0: No way.
1: So I opened the first page and I just like was reminded of the preface of the book. And there's this quote in here that I like really love where he says, "We all know how loving ends, but I want to fall in love with the world anyway, to let it crack me open. I want to feel what is there to feel while I'm here." And I just feel like it's a really good reminder that like, I don't know, things are hard sometimes and things are can get really difficult, but that's kind of all a part of this process of like being alive and being together and feeling what you need to feel. I just love it. It's a really beautiful book. If you haven't had the chance to read it, you absolutely should. It's called The Anthropocene Reviewed. It's about like the human era on Earth and like our impact and things, and it's really lovely.
0: Got it. I love that quote. I feel like I should snap after it. I don't snaps don't come through in the microphone very well.
1: Yeah, it's a long one.
0: So you said you found a signed copy of the book. Did you take the book?
1: I did. I took it. Well, because I was
0: you
1: like...
0: You stole from the library?
1: No, I did not, Eric. I took the book and I said, thank you, tiny library people. I will be back. And so on my way home from Minnesota, I dropped off a book for my mom.
0: Nice. If this wasn't mental health, I would want to go on a tangent of how you could do like the most low risk heist of all time.
2: But it is mental health, so we're not going to do that.
1: It is mental health, and it was not a heist. It was a fair trade. It was community work, and I'm really excited about my new book. It's also a hardcover, and I only have a soft cover, so nice. It's the best ever.
0: Nice. There you go.
2: What's the quote one more time?
1: We all know how loving ends, but I want to fall in love with the world anyway, to let it crack me open. I want to feel what there is to feel while I am here.
2: Beautiful.
0: There you go. Appreciate the beauty and love of the world, even sometimes when it's hurtful, and trust the process. I think those two things can go hand in hand.
1: Eric.
0: I don't know why you said my name like that. It's a little edgy, Audrey.
2: It's mental health, you guys.
0: Mental health moment. She's my little sister, man. Mental health moment, all brought to you by Progressive Insurance.
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0: Dolly Fest 2027 is happening in Nashville and London.
1: Wait. It's not going down in Dollywood.
0: I think every day is Dolly Fest at Dollywood.
1: Right, Jordan. But that would just make too much sense, no?
0: This is like a planned music festival that Dolly Parton herself, before she passed, had a hand in planning. Like, she was supposed to perform there as well. Kind of like Ozzy Fest that we had with Ozzy Osbourne.
1: Right.
0: But obviously, since we lost Dolly, her estate came out and announced it. And they said, hey, we just want to make this clear. She wanted this to happen with or without her as a celebration of music. It's already been booked. The venues are already solidified. The star-studded event, which they have not said who's on it yet, but
2: I'm
0: so
2: excited.
0: The power that's going to come out for Dolly now, especially.
1: Right.
0: But yeah, it's going down next year as a celebration of Dolly Parton. Dolly Fest 2027 in both London and Nashville.
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0: The real star of the U.S. Open is not a tennis player. It is not Tate McRae on the red carpet, blue carpet, whatever. It is the Honey Deuce. It is the signature drink that apparently has been around for a very long time.
1: It's called the Honey Deuce?
0: Oh, Honey Deuce, yeah. Okay. It's the Grey Goose vodka concoction that essentially is like an escalated cranberry vodka.
2: Yeah,
0: right?
2: Okay. But
0: it,
2: sure.
0: They put three little melon balls on top of it that look like tennis balls.
1: Ah.
0: It generated $17 million in profit last year, which for context is more than the combined championship prize for both men's and women's singles players.
1: That's crazy.
0: All of that to say, I am the new U.S. Open correspondent for XYZ with their exactly.
1: Okay, nice.
0: I got the opportunity to go to opening day yesterday.
1: Okay.
0: I'm very excited to talk about it. We'll go over it next.
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0: The U.S. Open is officially kicked off at, I forgot the name of the tennis grounds. Well, they have a couple stadiums.
1: Sure.
0: Anyway, the U.S. Open, the tennis tournament has kicked off, and I got the chance to attend yesterday. This is not like a, oh, shum bougie thing.
2: Right.
0: I didn't know you could just go to the U.S. Open. Like,
2: you
0: in
2: can?
0: My head, because every time I've ever seen it on TV or, like, you know, right now if you Google anything, you're going to see pictures of, like, Tate McRae or Brandy or whoever, whatever celebrity attending.
2: Right.
0: It's not like the Super Bowl. Like, tickets are, like, $50. You could just go to a match. It's pretty easy.
1: Okay.
0: And I was like, oh, cool. This is awesome. So I was already in New York for work, and my girlfriend came and met me, and we went to the U.S. Open yesterday. It's a different experience because I've never been to a sporting event that's not like an NBA game or an NFL game where everyone's just kind of, don't take this personally, but like slobby. Like, it's just like, you know, people know to shut up when people are in the middle of a
3: Sure.
0: Or a rally or something.
1: Did you called them slobby?
0: I think in comparison, obviously, it's a much
1: At a football game, they're slobs.
3: Right.
0: Where, like, people aren't, like, chirping the tennis players in the middle of the game, right?
1: Yes.
0: It's a different etiquette.
1: Sure.
0: But, it was a really interesting experience. My girlfriend, Rachel, who wanted to go, she's the one that texted me. She's like, hey, you're going to be in New York anyway. How about I come in? I want to go to the U.S. Open. I was like, amazing.
1: Right.
0: We get to our seats. We sit down, and less than 40 seconds go by where she just looks at me and quietly goes, why do they get 15 points at a time?
1: Oh, she's new to tennis and wanted to go
0: entirely.
1: Wow.
0: Like, did not understand that. Mm-hmm. And she's like, that doesn't make sense. Like, why is it sometimes 15 points and 10 points? I'm like, it's like the same thing as like a touchdown. Why is it worth 6 points versus seven,
1: sure,
0: you know, versus a safety?
1: Right.
0: And she's like, that doesn't make any sense. I'm like, it's 15, 30, 40 game. That's pretty simple, Rachel.
1: At any point, did you say, why did you want to come to this?
0: I did eventually.
1: Okay.
0: And she's like, well, for the aesthetic. which is, if you knew, Rachel is very funny because she doesn't Instagram at all. Like,
1: the
0: last post she has on her profile is from last year, right?
1: Sure.
0: But yeah, I think she just liked the idea of, like, I've always wanted to attend this. I've heard about it. And
1: sure.
0: We went.
1: Mm-hmm.
0: And now she's all in on tennis. Like, I woke up
3: Fun.
0: This morning to her, like, Googling the rules. And I was
1: okay.
0: And she's like, I think we're tennis people now. I'm like, I've been a tennis person. And for the first time in my life, which if you know anything about me, you know that I am sports ball is like my knowledge of like football and baseball and whatnot. Like, I can follow a game, but I'm not that guy.
1: Sports ball, very low.
0: Time in my life, because I've traditionally dated girls that are way more into sports than me.
1: Yeah.
0: I got to explain a sport to my girlfriend.
1: Oh, so this was your Super Bowl.
0: This is everything to me, because I felt so knowledgeable. Because then I had people around me like, he's right. Yep. And I was like, this is great. This is
1: wow.
0: And she's like,
3: that's awesome.
0: Half interested, but half mad that like she didn't know this part of me.
1: Oh,
0: my dad was a tennis pro, right?
1: Right.
0: I never played like to that degree, but like I was around it.
1: Right.
0: And, yeah, it was a cool experience. I got to see JJ Wolf, who, when he walked out, Rachel was like, the picture they used for him was, they did him dirty. It's like from 3 years ago. He's got like the Morgan Wallen mullet. And she's like, I don't know if I'm going to like this guy. And then he comes out and clearly got a haircut and a dresser and a stylist, because like he came out looking like a champion.
1: Right.
0: I'll root for that JJ Wolf.
1: Oh, okay. Nice.
0: And then she started howling because she's like, well, his last name's Wolf, so I'm just going to start that. And it worked. And the rest of the stadium started howling every time that he got a point.
1: I love how you say Wolf.
0: Wolf?
3: Wolf.
1: You say wolf.
0: All right.
1: Wolf.
0: Anyway, U.S. Open, 10 out of 10. If you get the opportunity, go. And it's very easy, and it's not expensive. They just make it look way prissier on TV than it is.
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0: XYZ with Eric Zachary. Guess who's not in the studio right now?
1: Ooh, guess. Audrey, guess. Guess, Audrey.
2: Well, you and I are both here. Okay, so I'm going to have to go with Eric.
0: Ooh. Eric Zachary is not in the studio for XYZ with Eric Zachary because Eric Zachary has a gripe with United Airlines right now. And I'm the loyalist, but like I hit the wall, man. I'm not going to go into all the details, but got diverted while trying to fly from Chicago to New York over the weekend to Baltimore. And after 7 hours on the ground in Baltimore, they're like, oh yeah, we can't take off now because our crew's timed out. And then they're like, yeah, we also don't have a hotel for you either. So then I had to take the Amtrak, which it just. Oh,
1: right. But you're also at the U.S. Open. You are also at the U.S. Open.
0: I did go to the U.S. Open, but that's I made it there after. On my own accord, I got my... Anyway, it's XYZ.
1: Why are we not in the studio is the question.
0: With Eric Zach. Because I did, got my flight
1: you're at
0: delayed.
1: The U.S.
0: Jordan,
1: Open.
0: I was at the U.S. Open. I'm currently in a hotel room.
1: Okay. All right.
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0: XYZ with Eric Zachary. Dolly Fest 2020. This is a super special, now in memoriam of Dolly Parton.
1: Who 2027.
0: Did I say 2026?
1: You said 2020.
0: Oh.
2: That was a long time ago.
1: Yeah, it was a while back.
0: I'd like to feel that Dolly would laugh at that. She has been planning this giant festival that she was originally going to be a part of for next year. So her whole team came out and said, you know, this was happening with her originally. Mm-hmm. And we know Dolly's wishes and she wanted this to happen regardless. So they want to make sure that there's enough time for people to celebrate Dolly's legacy however they see fit, but next year it's all about celebration. And apparently it's a festival that's going to happen over two different weekends, one in Nashville and one in London, which is a little random.
1: Wait, this, neither of these are happening at Dollywood?
0: No. It's like a full-on music festival they're setting up in those cities.
2: Okay.
0: I think every day is Dolly Fest at Dollywood, Jordan.
1: I don't know.
0: They're not releasing details. They are saying it's a star-studded event, and the team emphasized this isn't like something being put together last minute because she passed.
1: Right.
0: She had a hand in planning this, picking the artists that have already signed on, picking the venues, mm-hmm. and they just felt it's right to announce it. And, more details will come out soon. But Dolly Fest 2027, to celebrate Dolly Parton, is going to happen in both Nashville and London.
2: Aww.
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2: Hold on, you're a grown man.
3: Yeah, one, not a child. Two, okay. At the U.S. Open.
1: I went to the U.S. Open yesterday. I'm not still in New York because of that, Jordan.
3: We don't know. You might be.
1: I do know. I just tried to make lemon out of lemonade after a very sour weekend. That said, yes, we are talking about the U.S. Open, which you could just go to. I thought it was like a Super Bowl ticket. It's pretty affordable. That plus Dolly Fest 2027. Dolly Parton's legacy will live on. Her team has announced that this massive music festival is happening next year, which she was originally supposed to be a part of. Like, she helped plan this. And they want to reinforce that it's happening with her blessing. Audrey's back from the state fair, so she runs over the garbage disposal of food.
2: My tummy hurts.
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0: The real star of the U.S. Open is not a tennis player. It is not Tate McRae on the red carpet, blue carpet, whatever. It is the Honey Deuce. It is the signature drink that apparently has been around for a very long time.
1: It's called the Honey Deuce?
0: Oh. Honey Deuce, yeah. Okay. It's the Grey Goose vodka concoction that essentially is like an escalated cranberry vodka.
2: Yeah,
0: right?
2: But
0: they put three little melon balls on top of it that look like tennis balls. It generated $17 million in profit last year, which for context is more than the combined championship prize for both men's and women's singles players.
1: That's crazy.
0: All of that to say, I am the new U.S. Open correspondent for XYZ with their
1: Okay, nice.
0: I got the opportunity to go to opening day yesterday.
1: Okay.
0: I'm very excited to talk about it. We'll go over it next.
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0: Do you have a vacation greeting? Jordan, at the ripe age of 35, realized while at a Cape Cod wedding that you act different. When you're on vacation, you say hi to more people than you normally would.
1: I was unprepared for everybody saying hello to me on the morning stroll to the point where I was like, I want in on the action.
2: Yes, yeah.
1: But I've never.
0: It's because they knew you were a tourist?
1: That was, I don't know. I'm still not sure, but yeah. They were ready to just be like, hey, good morning.
0: And do you need help finding somewhere, sir?
1: Right, no, like am I lost?
0: You got the little sunscreen on your nose.
1: Yeah, thankfully, like, I was with my wife. If I were by myself, yeah. 100% that would have been the situation. Right. But when I tried to do the vacation hello, like, my chest is out, I'm at a higher octave. I said, heya, and that's not me.
2: No,
1: heya?
2: You didn't.
1: Yeah, my wife like stopped the walk and was like, what was that?
2: Okay, so
0: I would have initiated a divorce if I heard you say heya. Well,
2: I have a question.
1: Yeah. Uh-huh.
2: Do you think that it's perhaps not that people know you're a tourist or that everyone is on vacation and just that you have not lived in places where it is normal to say hello to everybody on the street?
1: Okay, so like a big metropolitan area like where we are versus a place like Cape Cod.
2: Well, I'm saying like, because I was just in Minnesota this last weekend. Okay. And I am always, even after being raised there for the first 20 years of my life, I'm always taken aback now when I go there because everybody will say hi to you when you walk by them. You don't walk by somebody without saying hi. It's like rude.
1: I think you live in a much friendlier place than most places.
2: Well, that's my question. Because I'm like, I don't know if this is just the way that people in Cape Cod act or if they're like...
1: I think it was a resort
2: hello,
1: thing.
2: Hello, traveler.
0: Guys, I'm making noises because I want to say...
2: I heard it. Yeah.
0: To your point, Audrey, I do think obviously there's something about Midwestern or Southern charm, right?
2: When you go
0: to those places,
2: sure.
0: I think people are just way more in your face about saying hello.
1: Right.
0: When I moved to New York, everyone's like, they're so rude. You're not going to get used to it. And it's like, no, there's just a different way of greeting. It's more of like a head nod or an acknowledgement of eye contact.
1: Sure.
0: Right? But I don't think people are just like blatantly ignoring each other. I just think it's a little louder in certain places.
2: Sure.
0: But to Jordan's point, vacation halo just turns you into a different person. I think Jordan was just really excited to meet new people.
1: I felt like I wasn't in the club.
0: Think that's going to get you in the club?
1: No, and I am embarrassed. I am telling you guys this confidently. Like,
2: hiya.
1: Yeah, like that's not me. I've never done a hiya. I don't know what leapt
0: Please
1: out of me.
0: Please never do one again.
1: Yeah, no. Like I said, my wife was like, never again.
0: Gallagher's, is it beautiful out here?
2: No, yeah, seriously.
1: Yeah, no. It was I was trying to be.
2: And what a gorgeous day it is.
1: Right. Gorgeous. Like, you got to say it like that. I thought that was what Cape Cod needed of me. It was not.
2: Okay.
1: So I had to work on it.
0: Impression of a Minnesotan.
1: I guess so. I guess they needed more Midwest.
2: Hey, everybody likes us. Come on.
1: But then I dialed it back. I was like, morning, and they were like, we like
2: Whoa.
1: Him. Yeah,
0: I would have loved if you went the opposite direction, like you overcorrect. You're like, get out of my way.
1: And just started getting angry with everybody.
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0: XYZ with their exact read. Mom's hot take. It's all brought to you by T-Mobile. My mom joining the show.
1: I'm sizzling today.
0: To talk about what's trending slash the sizzler, like the restaurant.
1: Yeah, right? No, I never went there. No, no, okay. I never went there either.
0: What do you want to talk about today, Mom?
1: You know, women over, or people over 60, we still want compliments, guys. Mom's hot take is we don't get them.
2: You know what? I'm excited for this.
3: Okay.
4: Okay.
0: You are loved. Good? You are special.
4: You are kind.
0: You are adored.
1: No, and no. I would just like the random, like, wow, your hair looks great today. So guess what I did yesterday?
0: You got some fries with that shake. Is that what you want?
1: No. Like,
4: that's crazy, Eric.
0: I'm not saying that to her.
4: That was nuts.
0: You know what? Okay. You know what? Mom's hot takes coming up next.
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0: 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Mom, you wanted to jump on the show today to talk about getting more compliments as an elderly person.
1: Yeah, I've noticed that elderly people, unless you're like in your 80s or 90s, the 60s are gone. There's no compliments for us. Why?
0: Like, what kind of compliment are you talking about? Like, what?
1: Like, hey, that shirt is a nifty shirt. Or, hey, you have a special smile on your face, young lady, today. You got a beautiful look. Audrey, do you understand what I'm saying?
2: Yeah, I do understand what
0: you're
2: saying.
0: You're asking the youngest person on the show?
3: Yeah, who arguably gets the most compliments.
2: Right. No, but I'm saying I do think that there is something to be said about how you, as you get older, as a woman...
1: Yes.
2: People kind of tend to treat you a little bit, differently than they might have when you're younger.
0: So, I mean, I feel like I do a pretty good job of complimenting you, and my friends do a good job. Jordan's usually the first one to call out your outfit and whatnot.
3: Yeah. I think I shower you with compliments.
2: Just come here. I feel like every time I see you, I'm like...
1: You do. You guys do. Okay,
3: Is this just a long-winded way to say you miss us?
0: Is there someone specifically...
1: Yeah, this is my notice. I've been noticing this.
0: Girls will thirst trap on Instagram?
3: Sure,
0: Are you just thirst trapping on my show, Mom?
1: No, I will tell you this, though. I volunteer on certain days, and there's these older women, and I noticed that they never, ever... I mean, I did a test yesterday. I walked in. They were already setting up stuff, and I looked at the one and I said, hey, you've got great hair. And she always has a comment. She stopped in her tracks. She said, no one has told me that in 15 years.
3: Uh-huh. Oh, wow. That's
1: and special. I was just like, she does. She is. It's all silver. It's all gray, but it was beautiful. And she just wears it back in a ponytail. And I said, she goes, I just don't know what to do with it. And I said, well, why don't you just like, she goes, I'm not a girly girl. I'm like a boy. And I said, okay, well, you could still like maybe just take it up like 2 inches and it would look stunning.
0: This is turning it into a tutorial. let's stay focused here. So you get a compliment. Someone was very appreciative.
1: She was so appreciative. So then I did it again. And it was another older woman. And again, the response was, whoa, you just gave me a compliment. And then I started putting it together going, you know, other than you guys, and that's great. Thank you. But, you know, I don't like, you used to walk into a grocery store and somebody would smile and say, I love that outfit or something like that. I don't get that anymore.
0: I feel like it's environment based. I make a point of complimenting people, especially like older people.
1: Who did you last compliment?
0: Someone at the grocery store yesterday. Truly.
1: What'd you say?
0: I like your sweater.
3: Yeah.
1: And was it a woman or a man?
0: It was a woman, but it doesn't matter. But like,
1: what did she say?
0: She said, thank you. Oh my God, that's so sweet.
1: See, the response is, oh my God, that's so sweet. But now that they probably get it a little bit more than people that are like 59 and up.
3: So I'm realizing now that you're just saying that like nobody is complimenting, like you aren't complimenting your peers. Because obviously at first I thought you meant like young people aren't complimenting older people.
0: So what you're saying is older people need to be nicer. I agree with that.
3: Okay.
0: Yeah, because y'all got some attitude sometimes.
1: Oh, we earn that attitude, number one.
0: You lose the compliments when you earn that attitude.
3: I love that she didn't walk it down, you know?
0: Exactly. All right. Mom's hot take, compliment old people more.
1: That's
0: today's moral of the story.
1: Do it. Try to put a smile on someone's face.
0: Okay, Shia LaBeouf. It's all brought to you by T-Mobile. Mom's hot take on XYZ with Eric Zachary.
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0: just a series of stories coming out from women that have been swindled by the new Tinder swindler, Dejan Love.
1: Yes.
0: Claimed to be a 49ers NFL player.
1: This
0: and
1: is
0: he's
1: crazy.
0: Not.
1: He's not at all. But the crazy thing is he's just been arrested. That's important to know because he scammed 26 women out of a collective $1.3 million.
0: I just don't understand the thought process of like, I get like a girl like being like, I'm trying to get me a NFL player, right?
1: Yes.
0: But if you are going for that, isn't the point money? Like, why would you give them money?
1: So this was the thing. He was also, quote unquote, like a super world renowned like financier because he's from Switzerland and does a ton of investment banking. And that's how he became friends with other NFL players. All this untrue. But he was
0: saying, one Swiss person in the NFL.
1: I think he just heard like there, Swiss you bank
0: passed,
1: accounts.
0: You did not pass the first test.
1: Right.
0: That's crazy. Wild. That don't give people on the internet your money, especially when they claim to be an NFL player and all you got to do is Google them.
1: Right. Just Google.
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0: Mental Health Monday, we always go over tips, tricks, ideas, things that are happening in our life to be the best version of ourselves. Now, I had typed trust the process into our run of show today, and Audrey's like, well, I don't care about your mental health, Eric.
1: This is mental health. Do not fight during this.
0: I'm just saying, she pulled a little sister move and was like, but I have a good one.
2: I said, I had a sweet story that I wanted to tell you guys, okay. And I asked very politely... I could have Mental Health Monday, and you immediately started making fun of me.
0: I'm trying to get words in here. Mine's pretty easy, right? I'll just do mine quickly, and then we'll go over yours, Audrey. We can share, okay? That's mental health at its best. So mine is trust the process. I know we've heard this. What will be, will be. I had a crazy weekend where just like everything that could go wrong traveling for work did. But just like for some reason, that voice in the back of my head finally going, except like, you don't have control over these things. Whatever will happen will happen. And you will always do the best to make it the best it can be given the circumstances. And it worked out. So just a fun little reminder for people when you start overanalyzing everything that's going wrong and things that are especially out of your control, the best you can do is just to keep showing up and just trust that it's going to work out. And it more often than not does. So that is my mental health. Audrey, we'll hear your mental health coming up in just a little bit.
2: Thank you, Eric.
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0: All right, that is it for us today on XYZ with Eric Zachary. I will be back in studio tomorrow, assuming that the airlines gods
1: play nice.
2: Here's to hoping.
1: Yeah.
0: It was planes, trains, automobiles, 5 hours, various trains. And like, she's the best. Aya, who's our photographer and works in the production side of our work. She was traveling with me and she's a trooper, but she's also 22. And like, this is exciting for her. She's like, oh, we get to go to Baltimore instead because our flight got diverted. Then we get to get on an Amtrak and then we get to get on other trains. And I'm like, stop being so positive. I just want to be mad right now.
1: I think the thing that would suck in that situation is exactly that. Like, you are ready to get to your destination and she's like, ooh, an opportunity for an adventure.
0: Like, weary-eyed, I walk up to her after 7 hours of delay. I'm like, all right, I got us a hotel in Baltimore just for the night. And she goes, oh, yay. I'm like, no, not oh, yay. This is, by the way, my second time ending up in Baltimore when I wasn't supposed to be in Baltimore this year. Nothing against the city, but it's not my planned destination right now. So
1: I feel like in 2026, Baltimore just doesn't agree with you.
0: It doesn't. Yeah. And neither does United Airlines, but we'll handle that later.
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0: XYZ with Eric Zachary. 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

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Hey, Mr. DJ. And this. Hey, you're thinking about me. 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Christina K gets you through lunch. 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

0: don't know if it's some kind of weird, ironic universe that we live in.
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0: Having a business means that occasionally you're going to get bad reviews. But what if you found out the people that were leaving the bad reviews were leaving them under a fake name?
2: Oh, I'm guessing that's like 80% of people.
0: It's coming up next. I could

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1: Even though we both know we're liars and we start each other's

0: when people marry into the family, along with that comes all their deepest, darkest secrets.
1: You know, when you come together, right, again, the union is complete. You hope that there's been open sharing, Anna. And as we get closer and closer to my son's wedding date coming up this Friday night, I've learned more about my daughter-in-law, which is Marissa has a secret account. Like, she's non-confrontational, my daughter-in-law, right? She's very nice, very smart. She doesn't go headlong into conflict. She's just not that person. But I was shocked to learn that she does leave bad reviews when necessary. And even more fun for me was what I found out that she uses a fake name, and it's Anna.
0: Get out of here.
1: Yeah.
0: Wait. It's like a Finsta, but only for reviews when she wants to leave bad reviews for places.
1: So it's not like
0: And she named it after me?
1: She's not. No, she didn't name it after you. She had this long before, I guess. But she's had this email for a very long time. And for whatever reason, it has Anna in it. And so she leaves bad reviews under her pseudonym, which in effect includes the name Anna.
0: Wait, I feel somewhat attacked, even though you say it's not me.
1: No, like, it's not you.
0: Her alias is my name.
1: It's not you.
0: It's just like, it's like a Karen, but it's an Anna.
1: That's correct.
0: All right.
1: That's correct. Active on Yelp, Google, all over the place.
0: I don't know how I feel about that, because if you want to put a bad review out,
1: yeah,
0: man up. Say it's you. You're the one saying it. You're the one putting it down. Like, that's not fair for a business. As a business owner, wouldn't that bother you that if it was a fake account that was saying mean things about you? How do you know it's not your competitor?
1: Well, you don't know that. Right. I mean, that's the nature of reviews in general, right? You don't know if it's a robot or whatever. And I totally get what you're saying there. On the other hand, you know how it is. Sometimes, like, you like a place, you want it to be better, but they just don't seem to get the hint, right? You tell them 100 different ways to change the way they do the service, and yet they don't. Right. So if you leave some bad reviews, maybe you feel like they take notice and they change things. Some places you have to do business with regardless, whether you think they're great or not. So I don't know. On that hand, I would like to be anonymous when telling certain businesses I do business with that there's a problem.
0: All right. You're going to create a Finsta. You're going to create a fake account that you just leave bad reviews, which I want to go on the record and say I am not a fan of.
1: Mm-hmm.
0: What's going to be your name? Raven?
1: Oh, gosh.
0: J. Raven? That's what it should be. It should be J. Raven. Man up.
1: No. I bet you I can come up with something more creative.
0: Like what?
1: Let's see here. J. Raymond? Nobody would draw that conclusion.
0: You should name it after our boss, Keith. You should.
1: Well, he leaves his own terrible reviews.
0: Right, under his own name.
1: Right.
0: Yeah.
1: But people just expect that from his snarky personality. Mm-hmm. I'm just trying to be nicer, I guess. To your face.
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0: Instead, what if your decision to call a sober ride changed your world for the better? 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
11: No major delays or problems out there. Everything's moving along pretty nicely on 95. You look good on the Merritt Parkway. A little bit of rain coming down, so drive carefully. But for the most part, the roads are clear. No construction going on. 95 looks great. The Merritt Parkway is moving well. Route 7 and Route 8 look good. Metro North is running on or close. With your Land Rover Fairfield traffic, I'm John Lynch on Star 99.9.
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0: It is a First Alert Weather Day. We're going to be tracking scattered areas of rain and storms impacting travel at times and outdoor plans. A little bit of fog to start off this morning and humid with highs in the mid-70s. We'll see mostly dry conditions and mostly cloudy conditions tomorrow. It will be cooler with highs in the 70s. Another First Alert Weather Day on Thursday with more rain and storms. That's your First Alert forecast for Star 99.9. I'm meteorologist Jill Gelardi from Channel 3 Eyewitness News.
2: 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One couple, one problem. Anna and Raven are the judge. You're the jury. The Honda of Westport Couples Court.
0: Coming up, Couples Court. What do you do when your girlfriend's dad asks to borrow money? It's coming up

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0: Will be a fun story, hopefully, to us in a few years.
1: It's Couples Court on the Anna and Raven Show.
3: Every day a couple joins us to let us know what their disagreement is about, and then it's up for you to decide who's right. Stephanie and Mark. Stephanie, what's going on?
4: Hey, so my dad's been a little sick, and he's still been trying to look for work, but he's been having a really hard time getting himself up to be able to do stuff. You know, he's getting older. He's just going through a rough time. So he came to us and asked for some money, and Mark and I have been together for a couple years. You know, like, we're still young and figuring stuff out too, but I feel like if my dad were in the right position to be able to help Mark, he would. And he asked us for some money, and Mark doesn't want to give it to him, so we're just trying to figure this out.
3: Stephanie, so I'm gonna assume that if he's asking Mark for the money, you don't have money to lend to him.
4: Not really. Like, I'm really working a job that just makes ends meet. Right. I would love to try to help out a little bit, but you know, I think Mark could probably help him more at this point.
5: Well, okay. Mark, what's your side of this?
6: Yeah, I mean, I feel really bad. Like, her dad's been super cool to me, but, like, we're only dating. It's not like we're married or anything, so I'm not part of the family yet. And he's asking for $1,000, which is a lot of money. Like, that's rent for me. So I don't know if it's, like, something that I can give up, not knowing if I'm ever going to get it back, even.
3: Does he have... No offense, Stephanie, what a difficult conversation to have, but do you feel like that's a priority of him paying you back and you think you're not going to get that money? Do you have a track record where you think that would be a thing?
4: Oh, I don't think he has a track record. I think he is planning on paying it back. Like, I mean, that's why I'm pushing this a little bit, because I feel like, you know, it's not like, yes, we're dating, but we've been dating for 2 years, you know? I don't know. And my dad's never been like an untrustworthy person, and he just needs some help right now. And I think that it would be really nice.
5: You know, the question that I have here, Stephanie, is that this fix, right? This $1,000 that he's asking you to for, and you know, you're looking for Mark to go ahead and provide. Is it a situation where this solves his problem, or is this just a Band-Aid and it's only going to buy him a little bit of time and it's not really a resolution, right? Because, I mean, if that's the case, how does he recover? How does he actually pay that money back? Like you said, if he's having trouble, you know, kind of being mobile or handling his things.
4: Yeah, I understand. It's just, you know, he's had consistent work for a really long time, and he just has been out of it for a bit. So, I honestly, that's a good question. And I don't know. I think he's still looking for work, so I'm hoping he finds something soon.
3: Did you guys mention how long you've been together?
4: About 2 years.
3: So you live together?
4: No, but, you know, we're at each other's houses all the time.
3: All right. So, yeah. I mean, do you lend your girlfriend's dad $1,000 if he's out of work and he needs it?
5: I mean, if it doesn't fix the problem, though, that's what you would analyze and call a bad investment, possibly.
3: What would you do in this situation?
5: 1-800-330-9999. Whose side are you on? It's the Couples Court with Anna and Raven.
1: The Anna and Raven Show.
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13: There's a little bit of volume on 95 northbound by Route 8. The rest of 95 is moving well. Route 7 has some southbound delays heading into 95. All the overnight roadwork out there is cleared out. No major delays to report on the Merritt Parkway. You're moving along pretty nicely on the trains. Metro North is running on or close to schedule system-wide. With your Land Rover Fairfield traffic, I'm John Lynch on Star 99.9.
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14: It is a First Alert Weather Day. We're going to be tracking scattered areas of rain and storms impacting travel at times and outdoor plans. A little bit of fog to start off this morning and humid with highs in the mid-70s. We'll see mostly dry conditions and mostly cloudy conditions tomorrow. It will be cooler with highs in the 70s. Another First Alert Weather Day on Thursday with more rain and storms. That's your First Alert forecast for Star 99.9. I'm meteorologist Jill Gilardi from Channel 3 Eyewitness News.
1: Star 99.9. One couple, one problem. Anna and Raven are the judge. You're the jury. The Honda of Westport Couples Court.
3: If your girlfriend's father asked to borrow $1,000, do you give them the money? That's what's going on between Stephanie and Mark.
5: Yeah, it's a complicated situation, I think, right? They've been dating for 2 years. They seem to really like each other. I think they said they love each other.
3: Yeah, of course.
5: They don't live together, though, at this point. And Stephanie says, you know, I have a job, but I don't make all that much money. Mark does make more money than me, and I think he's in a better position to help my father.
3: And her dad has fallen on hard times, lost his job, hasn't been able to get anything, wants to keep ends going. Do you give him the money? 1-800-330-9999. Jennifer, whose side are you on?
15: You know what? I think I'm on his side. They're not married. But perhaps if they felt obligated to help out, maybe if dad doesn't repay it, she then has to repay him.
5: Yeah. Maybe, because dad's looking for a job. Thank you for the call. Have a great day. You give dad, like, odd jobs to do, Anna. So he comes over, mows your lawn, right? Like, you know, works on your car.
3: I don't think you could do that with your future father-in-law.
5: Vacuums the apartment in front of both of you while you watch. You missed this spot. You missed that spot.
3: Whose side are you on? 1-800-330-9999. It's Couples Court.

0: If your girlfriend's father asks you to borrow $1,000, do you lend it to him?
1: You know, Mark says that Stephanie's dad's always been cool to him. Nice guy. Loves Stephanie. Thinks that they've been together 2 years at this point, and there's a future for them, but they don't live together. And he says, you know, $1,000, that's what he's asking for. I don't make a lot of money. That's my rent money right there. It puts you in a tough spot there, Anna, because Stephanie feels like you should just cough it up. But, I mean, at the very least, this could definitely complicate their relationship.
0: Well, it's, you know, what do you... If he says he's going to pay you back and he's a good guy and he's fallen on hard times and you can afford it and your girlfriend can't, don't you want to help them out if you see a long-term relationship?
1: He doesn't have a job, though. I mean, so if he doesn't have a job, how much time does this buy her father? And when will he pay it back?
0: What do you think? 1-800-330-9999. Teresa, whose side are you on?
2: I'm on his side. I don't believe the girlfriend had the right to put him in such a position. If the girlfriend feels bad for her dad, she should take out a loan for her dad and let the dad pay her back. And if he pays it, good. And if he don't, well, then she's stiff for it. But not the guy. Absolutely not.
1: Frank, what do you say? Whose side are you on today?
3: It's a tough one. I mean, I'm in the middle. You know, at the end of the day, they've been together for 2 years. If that's someone that he feels like he wants to spend the rest of his life with and he's family, then he would give him the money. But I understand tough times, so I will probably give just $500. Mm-hmm. But I'm also on her side, too, because, you know, at the end of the day, she's looking at this guy like, wow, we've been together for 2 years. You can't even help my family.
0: Right.
3: What's to say when we get married?
1: That's information to take into account. That's true.
0: Thanks, yeah, thanks, Frank. Anthony, whose side are you on?
4: I'm on the boyfriend's side. I lent $3,000 to my ex-wife's uncle. Ex-wife. He doesn't owe me any money anymore.
1: Yeah. Yeah. Mm-hmm. Sometimes that's the way it goes. Right.
0: Right.
1: Exactly. And sometimes we're in that spot
4: I'm never getting it back.
1: Where we can't say no, really, but then, you know, we already know what's going to happen, but then we're stuck. Yeah, yeah, but thanks for the call, Anthony.
0: You know, I understand what Anthony is saying, but that dude still owes you $3,000.
1: Yeah, but he ain't ever going to pay him.
0: Well,
1: good luck.
0: He should.
5: The verdict is in. Jury foreman, what are the results?
0: Mark, our audience agreed with you today. It feels uncomfortable because it is uncomfortable. And you're putting yourself in a situation where you may have an issue with your girlfriend and your relationship because now another person is coming in and, you know, she loves her dad and she loves you. And there's going to be decisions that had to be made if something goes wrong.
6: Yeah. Well, I mean, I feel for her dad and I don't think he's a bad guy or anything at all. I just think he's in a tough spot and if we put a Band-Aid on the situation, I don't know how much that's going to actually help.
1: Yeah, it might bring relief for a few days or whatever. But, you know, like Anna mentioned here, is that it complicates things. It changes your relationship with Stephanie as well if you guys have a disagreement about what happens after this, right? So, I don't know. Stephanie, as uncomfortable as it is, I think it's best for you guys to work on a different plan for your dad than just, you know, handing him money.
7: I understand that. I don't think that's fully wrong. It's just, I know financial situations are never an easy topic and like, you know, it could help or hurt our relationship.
0: Okay. If you have a problem too, send an email, couplescore@annaandraven.com.
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11: 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Pretty quiet.

0: roads. No delays on the train so far this morning. Metro North is running on our close to schedule system-wide. With your Land Rover Fairfield traffic, I'm John Lynch on Star 99.9.
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2: It is a

0: Dry conditions and mostly cloudy conditions tomorrow. It will be cooler with highs in the 70s. Another First Alert weather day on Thursday with more rain and storms. That's your First Alert forecast for Star 99.9. I'm meteorologist Jill Gilardi from Channel 3 Eyewitness News.
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2: If your child goes to one of the over 2,000 schools across the country that don't have Friday classes anymore, can you just call us 1-800-330-9999? 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Do you like it? All that. And I've never been so jealous of a 12-year-old in my life.
3: 2,000 schools. I mean, that's a movement, right? Yeah. Like, that's a new thing.
2: It's coming up.

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1: What if your boss came up to you and was like, you know what? You only have to work 4 days this week. And going forward, you only have to work 4 days. I'm not cutting your pay. I'm not doing any of that. You just have 3-day weekends now. Be pretty awesome, right?
2: Yeah. I mean, there'd be like a little voice in the back of my head telling me it was the end of the world and that the company was actually going under. But
1: too good to be true.
2: Right.
1: Yep.
2: Right.
1: Now imagine getting that news and being like 9 years old. You only have to go to school 4 days a week.
2: Say what?
1: That's exactly what's happening.
3: It's a growing trend in school districts across the country. Arizona now the latest state where some schools are adopting a 4-day week instead of 5. So for example, one high school in Tucson says its school day next year will run longer on Mondays through Thursdays. On Friday, there won't be any class.
1: I like it.
2: Well,
1: I
2: how like much longer? How much, like, you know, is it like we turn it into a 10-hour shift? Are they making these kids like paramedic shifts now or what?
1: Maybe.
2: Because I got some first responder friends. That's how their life is.
3: The school says that students can get one-on-one help on Fridays or use the day to get a part-time job, catch up on family responsibilities.
1: Wait a minute.
2: Oh, wait a minute. Is this going to make them do like a checklist or something like that? Because that's not really the same thing.
1: Well, I was like, when I heard that, I was like, ding, ding, ding, ding, ding.
2: Mm-hmm.
3: There are now more than 2,000 schools in 26 states that are on a similar 4-day schedule.
1: That's a lot of schools.
2: Yeah.
1: That's a lot of places that are adapting it. Now, why are they doing this all, Raven?
3: The idea here is that schools can save on operating costs. They can boost attendance and help reduce teacher burnout.
1: Yeah, teachers have had enough. They're like, you know what? We're only, if you're not going to pay us enough and you're not going to give us everything we need, then we're only going to do this for 4 days a week.
2: Well, I mean, I would hope that the students really and what they're accomplishing is the front of that. That's going to be the forefront of the entire argument. If it's not making the kids smarter, then it's a bad idea.
1: Well, I think the jury's still out on that. And I'm if you're one of these schools that has this, please call us 1-800-330-9999 because I'd love to hear your thoughts on is it working? Is it beneficial? But the one thing that's
2: not
1: out
2: just
1: to
2: if
1: me,
2: your kid is class president, by the way, let me just say that because there's always exceptional students that can stay on target and all that. I'm talking about the regular kid who goes to class and, you know, sometimes gets a B and sometimes gets an A and sometimes gets a C.
1: Right. So one of the things that stuck out was that this extra day is still to be done for work.
2: Right. You catch up on family responsibilities or volunteer work. What is that?
1: So I asked my older daughter, who is very responsible, very responsible.
4: Hayden, you're a senior in high school. If you had every Friday off that was meant for you to do independent study work, what would you actually do all day on Friday?
5: First, I'd sleep in. Then I'd probably do like an hour of work just so I feel accomplished before going to get coffee with my friends.
2: Okay.
5: And then either do something fun with my friends that night or spend time with my family because I love you guys so much.
2: Oh, she knows what to say.
1: She knew exactly what
2: to
1: say.
2: She's a politician, that
1: right,
2: one.
1: Right, exactly. And then out of for the 10 hours you're supposed to be doing schoolwork, you're going to do 1 hour of schoolwork.
2: Right.
1: And then spend all my money on coffee and going out with your friends.
2: I wonder if like when she's with her other friends, they're like, you go answer that question for us.
1: Yeah,
2: like,
1: exactly. But then I asked my younger daughter, which you may know.
2: Here we go.
1: She's the truth.
2: Hand grenade.
4: Cody, you're now in third grade. If you only had to go to school 4 days a week and you had an extra day at home to study and do stuff, what would you do for that whole day?
6: I'd watch TV.
4: And what else?
6: I don't know. Play outside if it's nice out.
1: Yeah, that's it.
2: That's pretty much it. This is my time.
1: Right.
2: I'm not even going to tell you what my time is going to look like beforehand. That ruins the fun of it.
1: Ma, don't even try to bring me a book. Yeah. Don't. I don't have to go to school anymore on Fridays. That's it.
2: Respect.
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15: It's a little slow on the southbound side of Route 8 heading into 95. 95 has some northbound delays by Route 8, some southbound delays by Route 7. No delays on Route 7 itself. You look pretty good on the Merritt Parkway so far this morning. No major problems on the other roadways. Metro North is running on or close to schedule system-wide. With your Land Rover Fairfield traffic, I'm John Lynch on Star 99.9.
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1: It is a First Alert Weather Day. We're going to be tracking scattered areas of rain and storms impacting travel at times and outdoor plans. A little bit of fog to start off this morning and humid with highs in the mid-70s. We'll see mostly dry conditions and mostly cloudy conditions tomorrow. We'll be cooler with highs in the 70s. Another First Alert Weather Day on Thursday with more rain and storms. That's your First Alert forecast for Star 99.9. I'm meteorologist Jill Gillardi from Channel 3 Eyewitness News.
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1: Are you having a baby this weekend? Are you due this weekend? First of all, congratulations.
2: Yeah, very exciting.
1: Second of all, we want to hear your delivery stories. We're looking for all the new parents that are delivering over Labor Day weekend. And then call on Tuesday, 1-800-330-9999. Tell us what happened. Tell us all about your beautiful new baby. And I will put you in the running for a $100 gift card for new diapers.

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1: It's inevitable. Kids get sick because they're gross and they have a lot of germs and diseases.
2: Sure, of course.
1: Yeah. What's the worst place for your kid to get sick? I was at a birthday party last weekend. Mm. And a kid's birthday party.
2: Yeah.
1: And all the kids were playing and running around and going crazy. You know, like your parents just hanging out and sitting and the kids are just screaming. And all of a sudden it gets very quiet.
2: Mm-hmm.
1: So we all kind of turn around behind us.
2: Where are our children?
1: Yeah, like,
2: what are they doing?
1: What are they doing?
2: What's
1: when it
2: happening?
1: Gets quiet, any mom knows that when the kids get quiet, something's going down.
2: Sure.
3: Dakota, remember that birthday party we went to the other night?
4: Yeah.
3: What happened on the trampoline?
4: Someone puked.
3: Someone puked. And then what did everybody do after they realized that one of the kids puked?
4: We all tried to clean it up.
2: Oh.
4: And then half the kids tried to go play on it again.
2: Oh, no. This tells you a couple things here. First off, kids like trampolines way too much. Because why would the kids try and clean it up?
1: Because they don't want the parents to know. Because they know.
2: Right, because they want to keep on bouncing.
1: Yes.
2: They want to have no problems with that. And then they're like, well, we'll just keep bouncing over it and nobody will know. So now everybody's covered in what? Throw up splatter? Oh, that's... Oh.
1: How did they decide to clean it up? Well, that's when it got quiet. That's when we all started piecing together what had happened. So one of the kids had gotten sick in the trampoline. And there, of course, there's too many kids in the trampoline to begin with. And they're all jumping around going crazy. And now...
2: What are you, the trampoline police now? You're counting people at the trampoline here? That's not part of this.
1: Here's what I know about trampolines.
2: Uh-huh.
1: Somebody's going to get hurt. Somebody's going to cry.
2: That's going to happen.
1: Always. Anyway, so somebody... So they decide amongst themselves. This is a group of seven children under the age of nine.
2: We're going to clean this up. We're going to handle it. Nobody will know what happened.
1: Mommy and daddy don't need to know what happened.
2: Right.
1: So they get bottles of Poland spring water and just start dumping it all over the trampoline. So now I'm like, why is the trampoline all wet? Like, what is happening?
2: Yeah.
1: And all of a sudden I start putting two and two together. And the kids, once they admit what had happened, they realize now they have to recruit a real parent because this is a bigger issue than they thought they could handle.
2: Sure.
1: They all want to go back on the trampoline.
2: Of course.
3: Were you one of the kids that wanted to keep go playing on the trampoline?
4: Yes.
3: And what happened when mommy found out that there was puke in the trampoline?
4: You did not want to let me go on it.
2: Yeah.
1: Right.
2: Right.
1: Yeah.
3: How did you feel about that?
2: Smells terrible.
4: Sad.
2: Yeah.
3: Why did you feel sad? Because you wanted to jump and throw up?
4: No!
3: Then why?
4: Because I wanted to jump on the trampoline.
1: Then it became like, who are the good parents, the cool parents that were going to let the kids go back into the puke trampoline? And who are the stinky parents like me that was like, you're not getting back on the trampoline.
2: Yeah, stinky is the operative word here. Oh. I can't handle the smell of vomit. That's what it is. Like, seeing it is one thing, but it's the smell really that bothers me. And now your kid is like, you know, they're doing flips in it and all that. Like, I don't care how much you wash it off. It's still on there.
1: They have stiff socks on.
2: You can still smell it.
1: Oh,
2: you can still smell it, right? Socks are absorbing.
1: Yes.
2: Right? Like, you know, now you're taking a little bit of that with you.
1: Into the grass, getting off the trampoline,
2: it's all bad.
1: Nothing is good about it.
2: No.
1: But I do think that there are places that when your kid gets sick, it's worse than others. In the trampoline, definitely one of them.
2: It's high on the list.
1: Yeah,
2: it'd be up there.
1: What's the worst place that your child's ever gotten sick? 1-800-330-9999.
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7: There's southbound delays on Route 8 heading into 95. 95 is slow southbound from exit 29 down through exit 21. Metro North is running on or close. 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
8: It is a

0: Mostly dry conditions and mostly cloudy conditions tomorrow. It will be cooler with highs in the 70s. Another First Alert weather day on Thursday with more rain and storms. That's your First Alert forecast for Star 99.9. I'm meteorologist Jill Gilardi from Channel 3 Eyewitness News.
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2: At a birthday party, a kid's birthday party, and one of the children vomited in the trampoline while all the kids were in there. And the worst part about it wasn't that the kid got sick in there. It was that the kids tried to clean it up themselves and then just kept jumping. When I grabbed my daughter out of there, she was so mad at me that I took her away from the fun.
3: Oh, man. But I bet she smelled great.
2: As soon as we got home, I'm like, get in the shower.
3: Thank you.
2: Worst place that your child got sick. 1-800-330-9999. Coming up, we have a woman on hold. I can't believe she's going to humiliate her son. She's going to humiliate him.
3: He's a grown man now.
2: Yeah, that's right.

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1: Kids get sick all the time, but there's some places when they get sick, it's worse than others.
2: What happened on the trampoline?
3: Someone puked.
1: Birthday party, all the kids are jumping in the trampoline, one kid puked.
4: You know what? Just the other day, we ended up having a family friend's kids staying with us just throughout the day there while we went to dinner and that type of thing. And it was wonderful. They were well-behaved children. But then we looked down at one point, and one of them had green stuff coming out of their eyes.
1: Yeah.
4: Yeah.
1: Yeah, kids are nasty.
4: I mean, we didn't know. Mm-hmm. And then we're like, wait a minute, we got a wedding in 6 days here. Bad timing. Kids get sick.
1: What was the worst place that your kid got sick? Made a scene. 1-800-330-9999. Janine.
5: I don't know if I should say my name if I'm saying where my child got sick.
4: Well, that's all right, Janine. We're not going to track your child down and embarrass them forever. Worst place
1: not
4: that
1: today.
4: Your kid got sick. What happened?
5: He's 23 in California now, so I'm safe. He decided in the Burger King playground to, drop a bomb and evacuate the whole place.
1: Oh, wait, my gosh. Like in the ball pit?
4: Wait a minute. So he didn't get sick. He went to the bathroom?
5: He had the runs. He ran inside the play pit, yeah. The tunnels outside the Burger King.
1: Yes. Yeah.
5: They had to evacuate the whole place and bring out the hazmat suits. And we quietly backed out of Burger King. I'm so sorry to my son. Thank goodness he's not listening.
4: Yeah. But, I mean, that's the thing is when you're a kid and you're at, Burger King Palace or whatever, right, and you're playing in the ball pit, you don't want to go to the bathroom, even if you think for a minute. So you're like, I'm going to risk it, and I'm going to see whether or not this is just me passing gas.
1: Why do kids
4: And then you
1: do
4: learn
1: it?
4: That lesson.
1: They don't go. They don't want to go. They don't want to leave the fun to go to
4: That's
1: the
4: right.
1: bathroom. It's
4: That's
1: a big
4: right.
1: thing. Yes.
4: Yeah.
1: Here's the thing.
4: Oh,
1: that kid
4: welcome.
1: Is 23 years old, and he's never going to live that down. Now he's gonna be like, remember what happened that time at the Burger King?
4: I mean, if his mom's telling everybody every Thanksgiving, every big family affair.
1: Joel, worst place for a kid to get sick.
6: So when I was a kid, I was attending my grandma's funeral, and in the middle of the service, I just threw right up right in the church. I was very embarrassed, and so were my parents. It was probably, we did it at one of the worst moments during the prayer and all that, because I definitely stole the show.
4: Did you get to skip the rest of the services?
1: Great question, Raina.
4: Hey.
6: I did. I think I did, actually. Yeah. My dad took me out. And
4: your dad did, too.
6: My dad did, too, actually. You know what? He got to miss his in-law's funeral, so I guess that was a win for him, maybe.
4: How old were you?
6: I was about 4.
4: Yeah, I mean, you're going to miss grandma, but you don't understand what's going on there in the box. Not a great spot. I would say that there are worse spots to throw up, though.
1: Dakota, sometimes I wonder... sounds so messed up. Like if we're at mass, just regular church,
4: Like
1: a funeral. So she'd be like, "Mommy, I don't feel good. My tummy hurts."
4: Is she lying?
1: I don't know. Is she saying that because she knows we'll leave and she's bored, or does her tummy really hurt? I can't tell you how many times I've been locked in that little church bathroom, and I'll be like, "You're sick.
4: Right?
1: Show me you're sick.
4: Yeah.
1: Otherwise, we gotta go out and receive."
4: I mean, but there's nobody in the church that's mad at the kid that throws up during a funeral. He's so overcome with emotion.
1: Right.
4: Or he's got the flu. Could be one or the other. Mm-hmm. Right.
1: 1-800-330-9999. Worst place your kid got sick.
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13: Southbound delays on Route 8 heading into 95. 95 slows southbound from exit 29 to exit 19. The Merritt Parkway slows southbound into the Black Rock Turnpike. 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With your Land Rover Fairfield traffic, I'm John Lynch on Star 99.9.
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0: mostly dry conditions and mostly cloudy conditions tomorrow. It will be cooler with highs in the 70s. Another First Alert weather day on Thursday with more rain and storms. That's your First Alert forecast for Star 99.9. I'm meteorologist Jill Gilardi from Channel 3 Eyewitness News.
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2: What's the worst place your kid got sick? We were at a children's birthday party, and in the trampoline, one of the kids threw up in the trampoline, and then to get my seven-year-old out, she was so mad because all the other parents were letting the kids still play.
3: I can't even think of that being a possibility, right?
2: I was like, is somebody going to get a hose?
3: Right, are you people vile?
2: We're just going to
3: pour
2: bottles of Poland Spring on it? Let's get a hose out here. Let's clean this.
3: That's bad. I'm going to need everybody to get in the shower before we leave here.
2: Oh, where did your child get sick? 1-800-330-9999, the worst place.

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1: Kids get sick, and usually there's no warning. One second they're fine, next second they're making a mess.
2: They never want to stop what they're doing to admit that I'm not feeling well.
1: Absolutely. So this past weekend, we were at a birthday party, a whole bunch of kids.
3: What happened on the trampoline?
4: Someone puked.
1: They puked right in the trampoline.
2: Nice.
1: And all the kids, they splashed some water on it and wanted to keep jumping on the trampoline. My seven-year-old had no idea why I was so mad and said she had to get out.
2: Yeah, trampolines, they just have a serious appeal, right? Yeah. Jackie, worst place for a kid to throw up. Where is it?
5: The worst place is definitely while you're on a flight. We probably were up in the air for 5 minutes when she just started crying and saying that she didn't feel good. And then she throws up and the seatbelt light was on. So I really couldn't do anything in the moment and chaos.
2: I'm not excited no matter when that happens on a flight unless it's 5 minutes to us landing. If it's just beginning, I'm not happy about it because there's no escaping it in the entire plane. It doesn't matter if it's in the back, if it's clean or whatever. You're going to smell it through the entire aircraft's air. That's not fun. And when you're next to her, no matter how clean you keep her, how much you comfort her, you know that there's plenty of people on that plane that just hate you. They hate you, fair or not.
5: Everybody's there.
1: Sue, where did your kid get sick?
6: My kid has thrown up everywhere.
2: Mm.
6: Like, everywhere.
2: Nice.
6: In the beer bucket at the Red Lobster, in the salad bowl at the Olive Garden. And the best one yet was, you know how Steel Leonard's has the hot buffet?
2: The grocery store? Oh, yeah.
6: Over four sections of that.
2: Oh, no, that's horrendous. Why would you do that? Right.
6: People move so fast to clean that up.
2: Yeah.
1: I'm sure.
2: Yeah.
1: Oh, gosh.
2: Oh, that's horrific.
6: And the projectile vomiting.
1: No, some kids are pukers. Some kids, like, they just, that's what they do. They just continuously vomit everywhere.
2: That's an exorcism, all right? Yeah. You got to put him on a bland diet. Chicken and rice. That's what we do with my puppy.
1: Ed, worst place for a kid to get sick.
7: In a pool at my daughter's first grade birthday party. I'll never forget, one of the kids was having some kind of stomach issue and just threw up in the middle of the pool with all the kids in there and how it just floated.
1: Ew. Oh, my God.
2: Yeah, it's like debris from a cruise ship that goes down. You know, the weird thing is,

0: that the filter, the pool system sucks it up right away.
1: It doesn't matter.
0: But when you own the pool, you're looking at that pool, you still know it was in there, and none of it makes you happy. Doesn't matter how much chlorine is in there, because you know you got to clean out that filter.
1: That's so
0: nasty.
1: You know
0: you got to spray out that cart. You got to flush that sand, whatever it may be. It's gross. It's now your problem.
1: And now you ruined it for all the other kids, because everybody's got to get out of the pool.
0: Yeah, dad makes a mental note and never lets you invite that friend's kid to the party again.
1: I mean, it's not the kid's fault, you know?
0: No, it's somebody's fault. I've got to blame somebody, Anna. That's how grown-ups handle things.
1: 1-800-330-9999. Worst place your kid got sick.
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11: Southbound delays on 95 from exit 29 to exit 16. The Merritt Parkway slows southbound into the Black Rock Turnpike. 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
1: It is a First Alert Weather Day. We're going to be tracking scattered areas of rain and storms impacting travel at times and outdoor plans. A little bit of fog to start off this morning and humid with highs in the mid-70s. We'll see mostly dry conditions and mostly cloudy conditions tomorrow. We'll be cooler with highs in the 70s. Another First Alert Weather Day on Thursday with more rain and storms. That's your First Alert forecast for Star 99.9. I'm meteorologist Jill Gillary from Channel 3 Eyewitness News.
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1: worst place your kid got sick.
0: I mean, I feel like parents are really purging themselves at this point with these stories.
1: Because we all have started. You know, we didn't even discuss. I remember when, I shouldn't even say she was going to get mad at me. I don't care. When Hayden was little.
0: Yeah.
1: When she would throw up in the car, on the car seat.
0: Mm-hmm.
1: There's getting the throw up out of the car seat.
0: Oh, yeah, because there's the crevices and everything. Oh, yeah, it's terrible.
1: The 5-point harness ones.
0: Yeah. You can't wash all of it.
1: And then the car smells like it forever.
0: Forever.
1: And then you have to just go buy a new car seat at that point.
0: You have to buy a new car. Yeah. Because the second you sit on a hot day and those windows are rolled up, the whole interior is toast.
1: We went to a kid's birthday party and my little one was mad at me because somebody threw up in the trampoline and they just splashed some water on it and they wanted to keep jumping.
0: They were like, keep going.
1: And I was like, get out of the trampoline.
0: They were like, keep going, Bob. Keep going.
1: The worst place that your child got sick? We have a gentleman on hold and he has a White House story and I can't wait. It's coming up next.

give the satisfaction asking how you're doing now. How's the castle built of people you pretend to care about? Just what you wanted. Look at you, cool guy, you got it. See the parties and diamonds. Sometimes when I close my eyes, 6 months of torture you sold to some forbidden paradise. I loved you truly.

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1: Imagine your kids at a birthday party jumping in a trampoline and all of a sudden they get quiet and you realize a kid threw up in there. Ugh. And they just want to keep on playing and act like it didn't happen, like they're not bouncing around.
2: So gross.
1: Yes.
2: Kids are gross. That's and they happened. Get sick.
1: This past weekend, my daughter was so mad that I wouldn't let her keep jumping. But kids get sick in the weirdest places. Strangest place your child got sick. 1-800-330-9999. Hey, it's Anna and Raven.
3: This was at a carnival, and it was one of those roundup rides, and you kind of stand up, and as it gets faster, you stick to the back of the ride.
2: Yep.
3: Well, this poor little kid was next to my child and threw up, and it stuck. The gravity, like, it stuck to the side of his face.
2: Oh.
1: And he was... So now you have the humiliation of what just happened, and you have to continue living it until the ride is over and it's just stuck on your face, and you just feel it.
2: It's the vomit letter. I actually got sick on the rotor myself one time. Perfectly regular day as an adult, young, in my 20s, done for the day, in the bathroom.
1: Some of those rides are just asking for you to throw up.
2: 100%.
1: Thanks, Nancy.
2: When you mess with gravity and G-forces, you're taking your life in your hands.
1: That's why.
2: Thanks, Nancy.
1: And you wanted to be an astronaut, Raven?
2: Yeah, I did. They got bags. Jim Johnson, tell us, where'd your kid get sick?
4: I might have a winner here. When I was a contractor working at the White House, one evening I brought my son in with me. And they sat him in Nancy Reagan's office.
2: Come on.
4: And I walked around with a coworker going over some stuff during a renovation. When I came back to the office, he stood up, threw up all over Nancy Reagan's desk.
1: Oh, no.
2: I mean, this
4: in
2: is
4: in her office.
2: This is not possible. This is crazy.
1: This is the greatest story I ever heard.
2: What were you? Were you doing Nancy Reagan's cabinets? What was going on here? Because this is fascinating in general.
4: No. I'm an automation contractor. And I was walking around the mechanical rooms, and this was back when the East Wing actually existed. The staff there wouldn't let me touch a thing because they knew me. I'd been working there for a while. They said, we got this. You go take your son, and we got this. They wouldn't let me clean up a thing. They were great.
1: Well, yeah, they had to run DNA testing. That's
2: right.
1: Why.
2: You would think they put you out the back door, and they're like, we thank you for your visit. We hope that you had a great time. And immediately they put you on a C-130 to Siberia.
4: No.
1: Monica, how about you? Worst place for a kid to get sick?
5: I've had 3 children, and there has been a time or two that they've been older, and they've actually thrown up on me. I can't do it. I almost want to pass them off. When they're that kind of sick.
2: You're not my
5: child. Avoid.
2: You're not my child.
5: Yeah, almost. That's what it feels like.
1: My whole life I've been a hand catcher. Because, you know, my younger daughter is 9. My younger sister is 9 years younger than me. And I remember the first time we were at Disney, she was sick and I put out my hands to catch it so that she would like to do it discreetly.
2: Why would you make you do that?
1: To this day,
2: you were 9. It's not like you cared about the carpet or the sidewalk.
1: No, I was like 12 or 13. She's 9 years younger than me.
2: Okay.
1: So she was just little. And ever since then, I do it. Like, if I see like a kid about to get sick, I'm like, just go in my hands. I put my hands out all the time. I just cup them and I catch it. I don't know why I do it.
2: Your hands aren't large enough.
1: No, I mean, sometimes they're not. But like, if I could get it and I could like put it like on
2: where?
1: The side. Towels. I think you look for towels. My gosh.
2: This is a weird thing.
1: For you
2: to feel like that's the thing you need to do to help somebody. It's like...
1: Because they're always embarrassed. You try to make it discreet so they're not like going all over the floor or all over themselves or whatever. I'm a hand catcher.
2: Now you have 2 people. Like, it involves, like, I...
1: If they're kids, Raven, I'm not catching your puke.
2: Yeah.
1: But, like, if it's a child, yes. You know, if I can do it discreetly and, like, try to save them a little embarrassment. I feel like once you've been through it, all of it, none of it matters anymore. Just none of it matters anymore.
2: Oh, man. I mean... I would rather just have you puke on the flowers if I walked by you at Disney World.
1: Sometimes there's no flowers there. Sometimes there's no flowers.
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21: There's southbound delays on 95 from exit 30 down to exit 13. 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With your Land Rover Fairfield traffic, I'm John Lynch on Star 99.9.
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22: It is a First Alert Weather Day. We're going to be tracking scattered areas of rain and storms impacting travel at times and outdoor plans. A little bit of fog to start off this morning and humid with highs in the mid-70s. We'll see mostly dry conditions and mostly cloudy conditions tomorrow. We'll be cooler with highs in the 70s. Another First Alert Weather Day on Thursday with more rain and storms. That's your First Alert forecast for Star 99.9. I'm meteorologist Jill Gillardi from Channel 3 Eyewitness News.
9: 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One couple, one problem. Anna and Raven are the judge. You're the jury. The Honda of Westport Couples Court.
1: Is it ever okay to keep your children away from their cousins because you don't get along with your sister? You're going to get the whole story, then you'll decide who's right. Couples Court's coming up next.

0: One couple.
1: It makes me furious. I don't get it.
2: This is what she wants to do.
0: One problem.
2: My daughter wants to do a spa weekend for her 16th birthday.
1: And I'm being deprived of going there because I'm a guy?
0: You decide the outcome.
3: All right, Gabby, you got to be happy to hear that, right?
2: Yeah, I mean, we can have a family dinner when we get back in town.
0: It's Couples Court on the Anna and Raven Show.
3: Every day a couple joins us to let us know what their disagreement is about. And then it's up for you to decide who's right. Couples Court is presented by Robinhood. Your money, your move. Deanna and Phil. Okay. Phil, what's going on?
4: I have a sister. She's a troublemaker. Since we were teenagers, she's been a troublemaker. I had a small fight with her friend. She called the cops. She took her side. And ever since, she's been a real pain in the, you know what? She'll threaten to sue. She'll call the cops. She'll argue. She'll involve the neighbors. She'll embarrass us. I don't want my kids to have anything to do with that problem. And I'm sorry if that makes me unreasonable, but I just don't need it. We don't need it.
3: Hold on. I don't think I understand what the problem is. Well, so you don't have a relationship with your sister. Who don't you want to hang out with her?
4: My brother wants my kids to come over and play in the pool. I love them swimming. I love them playing with Bobby's kids. But knowing that she'll get involved with it somehow, there's no way I'm going to let my kids get involved with her kids. Not that they're not great kids. It's just she's too much trouble.
3: Okay. How old are your kids?
4: 11 and 13.
3: Your kids are 11 and 13, and they don't have a relationship with their cousins?
4: They used to, but they're not going to in the future because she gets involved.
3: Okay. And Deanna, what do you think?
2: I mean, I think he's being totally irrational. I don't understand why the kids can't spend time together. Like, just because him and his sister have a beef doesn't mean all the children need to get punished. They're innocent in this.
4: I can forgive and forget as well as the next guy. You know how she is. You know how she's like a drama queen. She'll find a way to suck us in. And I just don't need it.
2: Yeah, I mean, the way that she is, like, I really think her children are going to need support and they're going to need family too. And you're punishing them.
4: Well,
5: people are going to mirror what they see. They're going to do what it is that they're taught. The way you're painting your sister here, and again, I wasn't there. So, Phil, you know, I mean, you got into an argument with one of her friends who was a woman and the police were involved. I'm sure it was an ugly situation. I'm sure also you feel it was overblown. What was the resolution of that? Was there any arrests, tickets, anything like that written at that point? They just showed up and told you to leave or what?
4: No, but they took down my name and asked me a bunch of questions that were none of their business. And I don't need it.
5: I mean, listen, if you have one of those people that's the person that's like going to threaten to sue or talk about, you know, getting other people involved at all times, anytime that there's a disagreement, then I think we've all met that type of person. We know that person. And oftentimes the kids are going to be a mirror of that. I mean, it's not their fault, but that's what they're going
2: to
5: be.
2: I just don't think it's fair to say that.
3: I agree.
5: But you're putting them in a situation where you might have trouble.
3: You're also putting them in a situation where they don't have a relationship with their cousins, first cousins.
5: But what if you do put them in that scenario, and then there is immediately these problems?
3: I think you have to gauge it. You have to let them play together and see each other, and then you make a decision. You have to be the adults, because this is an adult situation, and you have children involved. And you guys live in the same town, right?
4: Right.
3: So, I mean, how weird is that?
5: How do your kids feel about it?
2: They love their cousins, and I'm not saying that they get to hang out with them unsupervised because there's conflict. Like, a parent will be there.
4: Look, we're in our 40s. I've known my sister since I was zero. I know how she's going to be.
3: Why don't we see what the audience has to say? If you had a terrible relationship with your sibling, would you let your children play with their cousins?
5: 1-800-330-9999. Whose side are you on?
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8: Southbound to Lace on 95 from exit 30 down to exit 11. The Merritt Parkway slows southbound from Route 8 to Route 7. 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
9: It is a First Alert Weather Day. We're going to be tracking scattered areas of rain and storms impacting travel at times and outdoor plans. A little bit of fog to start off this morning and humid with highs in the mid-70s. We'll see mostly dry conditions and mostly cloudy conditions tomorrow. We'll be cooler with highs in the 70s. Another First Alert Weather Day on Thursday with more rain and storms. That's your First Alert forecast for Star 99.9. I'm meteorologist Jill Gilardi from Channel 3 Eyewitness News.
7: 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One couple, one problem. Anna and Raven are the judge. You're the jury. The Honda of Westport Couples Court.
10: If you didn't really get along with your sister at all, would you let your kids and her kids have a relationship? Phil and his sister do not get along. There's been issues in the past where her sisters even called the cops on him because he was having an argument with one of her friends. It's not pretty. Deanna and Phil have an 11-year-old and a 13-year-old, and when they get invited to their brother's house, Phil doesn't let them go because he knows that the sister's kids will be there. And Deanna's not on board with that.
11: Well, listen, I mean, it's complicated. Listening to them describe the situation, you don't know what happened. You weren't there or whatever between him and the friend. Obviously, that could be a bad situation for everybody involved, but it definitely sounds like there's a betrayal. And I think that we all can relate to the fact that sometimes you're just fed up with somebody and you feel like trouble is going to come. Even when you're hoping for the best.
10: Yeah, but does that give you the right to basically say you don't have a relationship with your cousins to your children?
11: They belong to me.
10: It doesn't seem fair. What do you think? 1-800-330-9999. Jennifer.
12: Deanna, the wife. The kids shouldn't be punished. I go through the same exact situation with my sister, and I just make sure that I am there at all times. The kids are always supervised. That's it.
11: It does require an extra level of you paying attention, right? Like when you know that they're in a situation where somebody else is always going to be questioning what happened or they've got their own version of events.
10: Who said are you on? 1-800-330-9999. Couples Court.

0: Brianna and Raven Show.
1: If you have a terrible relationship with your sister, is it fair for you to keep your children from their cousins? That's what's going on with Deanna and Phil. Phil and his sister do not get along. There's been a lot of problems in the past. But his wife thinks that their kids, who are 11 and 13 year olds, should still have a relationship with their cousins, his sister's daughter.
2: Here's the thing. Phil's brother, who's also in the picture, he owns a pool and he wants to have pool parties, right? And all the kids come over and swim. But Phil just says, it's not worth it. If they go over to his house, they're going to interact with my sister's kids, and sooner or later, there's going to be a problem. Deanna says, that's nonsense.
1: Whose side are you on? 1-800-330-9999. Karen?
3: I agree with the wife. The husband needs to get over his issues with his sister and let the kids. They're going to see each other, their cousins, their family. Why would you want your kids to not be kind to their family? If there's an issue, you deal with it when there's an issue.
2: Hey, Taylor, what do you think about this? Whose side are you on today?
4: I believe the mom's side. The kids really shouldn't be involved in this. Like, it's between the siblings, their rivalry. Mm. I mean, it was truly, like, a horrendous thing. I get it. But cousins are cousins. I were over all the time. Didn't matter if my mom and my aunt were fighting. It didn't matter because we're family. But I really don't think the kids should lose out on their cousins because that's who they're going to grow up with.
1: I agree.
2: Hector, what do you think? Whose side are you on today?
5: I'm on his side. I'm going to tell you why, because I've been through that. I've been through that already. If his sister's just like that all the time, she's not going to change. And all it is, you know, as you get older, she's going to bring more stress on you. Then your kids are going to see how your sister is, and you don't want them holding resentment towards her like you do. So just stay away and keep the peace.
2: I think that we all know somebody where they're just trouble. Right? Like, I mean, whether it's their responsibility or not, like, I think that we've come into contact with some of those people there. And maybe it's both of them. Maybe the brother and sister are just toxic together, but sometimes you just see it coming down the road and you're right. Like, I don't want to deal with this.
1: But that's exactly why you have to be more vigilant, like one of the callers said.
6: The verdict is in. Jury foreman, what are the results?
1: Deanna, our audience agreed with you. Kids are kids, and you need to find a way to behave and maybe have a conversation with your sister about how important it is to you for the kids to have a relationship with each other and to behave like adults when you're around each other. You don't have to be best friends, but you do need to be civil.
7: Tell her that.
2: I think you just keep an eye on it. Deanna, like, the kids are going to go. Hopefully it'll all be fun. And if it's not, if the kids come home and they, you know, they're complaining about their cousins, you kind of know the manipulation, the underhandedness that comes with situations like this. I mean, I've certainly met people like that. So the one thing you're right about, Deanna, is obviously it's none of the kids' fault. Putting distance in between the kids doesn't necessarily help.
8: I just really wish that my husband would be more mature about this.
7: Well, I'm trying to avoid future problems. I know how she is, and we don't need it.
1: Well, if you have a problem too, send an email, couplescourt@annaandraven.com.
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2: It is a first

0: mostly dry conditions and mostly cloudy conditions tomorrow. It will be cooler with highs in the 70s. Another First Alert weather day on Thursday with more rain and storms. That's your First Alert forecast for Star 99.9. I'm meteorologist Jill Gilardi from Channel 3 Eyewitness News.
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0: Never.
1: Right? Even if they go completely according to plan, there's something that's like, huh?
0: Yep.
1: When you tell it. And we love to hear those stories. So if you share, we'll buy you a bunch of diapers possibly.
0: Yeah.
1: Right? Seems like a good deal.
0: Yeah. Especially if you're like, it's exciting this time. The last few days, you got to bounce on a ball, maybe some castor oil. I don't think anybody does that anymore, right?

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1: People think your zodiac sign says a lot about you. It's actually your nightstand.
2: Mm.
1: The items on your nightstand reveals your personality and what kind of weirdo you truly are.
2: Oh, that's perfect.
1: Yes.
2: From time to time, I have to travel. And when I travel, it has become my wife's practice to take the largest knife that we have in the house and put it on the nightstand.
1: Good.
2: This is also next to like a 3-foot, what I would call like a bully bat. It's not like a real bat. But like you could clock somebody over the head with it and then it would feel like a bat at that time. She has these two things right next to her nightstand.
1: That's normal. Let me ask you, if you have a butcher knife on your nightstand, what does that mean?
2: I think it just means that you're prepared, right? Security wise. Yeah. Like, you know, I mean, she wants to make sure that, you know, she's covered. Whatever's going to make her relax when it is that I'm out of town.
1: ChatGPT is taking a long time to think about this. It needs a second to digest this information.
2: Well, you know, it's got to go through that whole process where it can't advise you about what to do with a butcher knife or whatever.
1: Oh.
2: Blah, blah, blah. It's moral conundrum.
1: Yeah, it says, yeah, I'm not going to read what this says.
2: Okay.
1: Okay.
2: I think that, you know, but the nightstand is unique in the fact that it's kind of like your last minute thing that you're going to do. It's your dumping ground, basically, where you're going to put your stuff at the beginning of the night or the end of the night, rather, and where you're going to pick things up first in the morning.
1: And the most common things that people have on their nightstands, shockingly, butcher knife was not on the list.
2: Okay.
1: But the top three were phone charger, water bottle, and glasses. All three things I have on my nightstand.
2: Okay.
1: So, Raven, producer Sophia, producer Justin, I asked all of us to take a picture of our nightstands last night.
2: By the way, I went to take a photo of hers with the knife, and it was a little bit too much. So I was like, I'm not going to provide that image. So I just did mine.
1: Thank you. We appreciate that very much.
2: I didn't think she'd be comfortable with it.
1: Yeah. And then I went through each of our photos of our nightstands, and I picked something that the internet deemed normal and what it means about you. Mm-hmm. And then the one strange thing you had on your nightstand. Justin, I'm going to start with you. Normal, you had one book. Yep. And that means that you're disciplined, because people that have like 5 books stacked up means they like the idea of reading and like being involved, but they don't actually finish any of the books.
3: My bookcase is like 2 feet out of the picture right there. Mm-hmm. So yeah, I have several books stacked up there, but that's the one I'm currently reading.
1: The weird thing.
2: You're so cultured and good.
1: He is.
2: Great job.
1: The weird thing he has is the Beetlejuice Christmas ornament on your nightstand.
3: Yeah.
2: Okay.
1: That seemed out of place. Mm-hmm. It says that you're attracted to things that are slightly creepy, but also weirdly comforting.
2: That
1: Do you
2: fits.
1: Find that true?
3: Sure.
1: Yeah, okay.
2: That scans.
3: I like that.
4: Nice.
2: Yeah.
1: Raven, yours was the most minimal, I would say, nightstand.
2: That's what I'm going for in my life.
1: Minimal?
2: Minimalist.
1: Yeah.
2: That's right.
1: Normal, you had tissues, and that means that you have a just-in-case personality.
2: Mm-hmm.
1: The strange thing you had on your nightstand, which I thought, is this you or is it your wife, Alicia?
2: What's that?
1: You had a coaster.
2: Yeah. That's her. She definitely insists on a coaster, even though she hates our bedroom furniture now. We got new bedroom furniture. She doesn't like it.
1: Yeah, so he has a coaster on his nightstand, and it says you're responsible and believe things have their place. But again, I was going to go with Alicia told you to put that there, and that's what happened.
2: Well, I do put the cup on the coaster, to be fair. Yeah. Mm-hmm. It's not like I put it next to it to be just defiant.
3: Right.
1: Sophia, you had the normal thing, a candle.
4: Mm-hmm.
1: And a candle means you're probably a little high maintenance, but in a relaxing way.
4: Okay. Perhaps.
2: Yeah. All right.
3: Okay.
1: And the weird thing you had was a can of chicken.
4: Right.
1: And...
2: she's like, right.
1: The internet says that you're prepared for absolutely anything.
4: And that is true.
2: What, it's a can of chicken?
4: Yeah, my dogs eat chicken, so I like to keep them separate, so I keep it on my nightstand.
1: Is that you chicken or dog chicken?
4: The one on my nightstand is me chicken.
1: Okay. In case she needs a snack.
2: Wait a minute, so the chicken doesn't stay in the refrigerator? Or
4: No, you don't need a refrigerated canned chicken.
2: Okay.
1: Right.
3: Do you have a can opener?
2: I've never eaten canned chicken.
4: No, it has like
1: it's a pull top.
4: Yeah, it's a pull top.
2: Okay.
4: Yeah.
1: I was confused.
4: You never know.
2: Yeah. I didn't know about that.
3: Never know.
1: If you want to go to our Instagram at Anna and Raven, we're going to post these photos right now, and then you can decipher who belongs to who. But in the meantime, what's the weirdest thing on your nightstand right now? 1-800-330-9999.
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12: It's heavy on the Merritt Parkway southbound from Route 8 to Route 7. 95 is slow southbound from Exit 30 down to Exit 5. 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With your Land Rover Fairfield traffic, I'm John Lynch on Star 99.9.
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1: It is a first.

0: mostly dry conditions and mostly cloudy conditions tomorrow. It will be cooler with highs in the 70s. Another First Alert weather day on Thursday with more rain and storms. That's your First Alert forecast for Star 99.9. I'm meteorologist Jill Gilardi from Channel 3 Eyewitness News.
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2: It's the weirdest thing you have on your nightstand right now. It says a lot about your personality. Normal things are like cell phone charger, water bottle, glasses. I have all those things. But Raven's wife has a butcher knife that she keeps on her nightstand.
3: It's like 14 inches long.
2: That's good.
3: A big one. It's not there all the time, but it's the biggest one in the block. Mm-hmm. You know what I mean? Like, you know, that's when I'm not home.
2: I was just looking at our photos. You can go to Instagram at Anna and Raven because we each posted pictures of our nightstand so you can guess who belongs to who. I don't like the amount of junk on my nightstand.
3: You got to clean it up then.
2: Yes, but I don't even understand why I have so many things.
3: Yeah, I like mine free and clear. You know how you do that? You keep the top drawer of your nightstand clear. That way you can dump stuff in there if you have to.
2: Well, what's in the top drawer of your underwear? That's like the
3: that's not
2: the
3: my underwear.
2: Stand.
3: I don't put the underwear in the nightstand.
2: Really?
3: That's weird to me. Underwear in the nightstand.
2: I have underwear in my nightstand.
3: Really?
2: Yes.
3: Just in case you need it right away, like at an arm's reach. That's strange to me.
2: What's the weirdest thing on your nightstand? We're going to see what it says about you. 1-800-330-9999.
3: I wonder how many other people have their underwear in random pieces of furniture. Like,
2: I
3: if
2: wonder.
3: It's not a chest, like, okay.
2: That's the first thing I do. I get up, I get ready, I grab my underwear out of my nightstand.
3: You reach into the nightstand.
2: Yeah. First thing.
3: Okay.

0: Hannah and Raven Show.
1: What's on your nightstand says a lot about you, more than your zodiac sign or anything like that. Raven's wife, Alicia, has a butcher knife on her nightstand, just in case.
2: Let me clarify. Yeah. This is not every night. Mm-hmm. This is not while I'm sleeping there. If I woke up to see that on the nightstand, I'd be rather alarmed. Mm-hmm. But the second that I have to go anywhere, if we're traveling for business or anything like that, it's there. And yeah. It's not the only weapon within arm's reach. So she's very prepared.
1: I'm getting people making fun of me because I have my alarm clock from 1994. I have an old school alarm clock that will wake up the entire house because what if I oversleep and we miss the show and something terrible happens?
2: So do you have to shut that off every morning? Like yes. Basically, so, but you wake up to your phone first?
1: Yeah. I shut off my phone alarm first.
2: Yeah.
1: And then I shut off that one. So that's like the backup. So if the phone doesn't wake me up, but there's a mistake with the phone, that one will blare through the entire house and wake everybody up.
2: Do you at least have the decency to cut it off before it goes off when you wake up regularly?
1: Yes.
2: No, okay, you don't allow it to go off.
1: No,
2: anyway.
1: Sometimes it does by accident if I forget, but not often.
2: Yeah.
1: Yeah, my husband loves that. Lucas, Raven's wife Alicia has a machete on her nightstand.
2: I mean, I wouldn't call it a machete so much as a large butcher knife, though.
1: What's the most surprising thing on your nightstand?
3: Oh, yeah. Right now, my grandpa is there. We got the urn, and it doesn't really... My wife says it doesn't fit with the downstairs decorations, so right. I brought it upstairs, and we still haven't found a good place to put it. Oh. It's just in there.
1: I don't think I could sleep with an urn on my nightstand.
2: Yeah, I've been thinking about the urns recently because, you know, you end up with, like, your pets. I've always thought that I wanted to be cremated, too. People move, and how often do you actually make it to the cemetery and set aside the worms and all that stuff? But then you just end up on somebody's shelf. It's like you're a burden. You know, like they got to carry you from place to place. There's no room where the urn looks good. It's no part of the urn that's like so great for the decor that you're like, yeah, we're definitely going to put grandpa in there.
1: I have the most messed up story. You know, my mother-in-law passed away and my father-in-law had been cremated and she also had wanted to be cremated.
2: Yeah.
1: And
2: if it's that messed up, you probably shouldn't laugh.
1: No, it's like the irony of the whole situation.
2: Yeah.
1: So at the funeral home, they told my husband, they're like, you know, we could sell you an urn, but you can buy them online for so much cheaper. 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
2: 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It's crazy.
1: So I found a website and I found a nice urn and it was beautiful.
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1: No, it was a lovely quality urn.
2: We're the Expedia of urns.com. No, thanks for being here.
1: It was a wonderful urn.
2: Yeah, okay.
1: If you had to transfer the ashes from the box to the urn yourself, it was free. But if they had to do it at the funeral home, they were going to charge an additional $250.
2: So you were like, I can cut a corner in this thing and pour it out.
1: I said, there's no world where I touch the plastic bag of ashes and put it in here. I go, somebody else has to do it.
2: Did you get a funnel?
1: Well, no, I didn't do any of that. I think my brother-in-law was the one that actually did it.
2: Okay.
1: But long story short, that website emails me every day to this day.
2: Yeah.
1: The urn website. 20% off urns. 15%
2: in case you got somebody else.
1: And I'm like, do they just think people drop dead in my family every single day? It's been 5 years. Yeah, 5 years.
2: Your circle is afflicted, man.
1: Every time I hit unsubscribe, it just comes back. And I'm like, oh, they think somebody died again. 20% off today. It's messed up.
2: Forward me that email.
1: 1-800-330-9999. What's the strangest thing on your nightstand right now? We'll see what it says about you.
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13: Southbound delays on the Merritt Parkway from exit 30 to exit 10. 95 is slow southbound from exit 30 to exit 5. This report is brought to you by Staples. 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Staples, that was easy. With your Land Rover Fairfield traffic, I'm John Lynch on Star 99.9.
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6: It is a first alert weather day. We're going to be tracking scattered areas of rain and storms impacting travel at times and outdoor plans. A little bit of fog to start off this morning and humid with highs in the mid-70s. We'll see mostly dry conditions and mostly cloudy conditions tomorrow. It will be cooler with highs in the 70s. Another first alert weather day on Thursday with more rain and storms. That's your first alert forecast for Star 99.9. I'm meteorologist Jill Gilardi from Channel 3 Eyewitness News.
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1: Then we could. 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There you go.
2: Yeah.
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1: 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All right, Nicholas, you ready to play today?
2: Ready.
1: Can you please? Can you do this?
2: No, definitely not.
1: Oh, well, that's not the confidence I was
2: I can do it. Yo, Raven is too good, though. I don't know. He gets everything.
1: Well, let's see. Can you please ask him to leave the room?
2: Raven, can you leave the room, please?
3: You got it. I know what you were trying to do there, Nicholas. Disarm me by complimenting me. $2,800.
1: There we go. Let's wait for that door to close so he can't hear us. When it finally does, we'll be in a soundproof studio. Nick, I'm going to ask you 5 pop culture questions. You have 3 seconds to answer each one. I'll bring them back in. Ask them the same questions. Whoever gets the most right wins. Ties go to Raven, okay?
2: You got it.
1: All right. You have anybody to help you out today?
2: I got my son in the car.
1: All right, good. How old is he?
2: He's 11.
1: And what's his name?
2: Say your name, Nick.
4: Nicholas.
1: All right, little Nick. Let's see if you can help that out. Let's do it. Ready?
2: Let's go.
1: Number one, Tom Cruise and Anne Hathaway will star in the Days of Thunder sequel set to be released in 2028. Anne Hathaway is in many movies released this year, 5 of them, but she plays Penelope in which one?
2: I don't know.
1: Number two, Simon Cowell will miss America's Got Talent while he recovers from back surgery, and Kenan Thompson will step in for him. Kenan Thompson has been a cast member of what sketch show since 2003?
2: Oh my goodness, what sketch show?
1: The most popular one!
2: I don't know. Nick, you don't know it? I don't know.
1: Number 3, Pokemon Wild Card. The new Pokemon movie is set to be released next year. What is Pokemon short for? What Japanese phrase?
2: You know. Oh, gosh, Nick. We're not Pokemon people. We're sports people.
1: All right. Number 4, Miley Cyrus dropped her last name from social media without an explanation, and now will just be Miley. What artist with hits like Someone Like You and Rolling in the Deep is known by just her first name?
2: Lost, Anna. Totally terrible.
1: Number 5, some of the weird rules at Burning Man include no feathers, no money, and you have to get rid of your own garbage. It's going on now in what desert?
2: I'll just say Egypt.
1: Okay, good. Yes, Egypt desert. Let me bring Raven back in. Hold on. Yeah. Let's go. All right, Nicholas and his son did not get any right today.
3: Oh, that's not good, Nicholas. Let's see how I do. Here we go. Maybe they're really, really, really hard.
1: Number 1, Tom Cruise and Anne Hathaway will star in the Days of Thunder sequel set to be released in 2028.
3: I'm excited.
1: Anne Hathaway is in many movies released this year, 5, but she plays Penelope in which one?
3: The Odyssey.
1: Yes.
3: Yeah.
1: Number 2, Simon Cowell will miss America's Got Talent while he recovers from back surgery, and Kenan Thompson will step in for him.
3: Okay.
1: Kenan Thompson has been a cast member of which sketch show since 2003?
3: Missed that one, huh, Nicholas? Saturday Night Live.
1: Yes, he's the longest running cast member.
3: Yeah.
1: Number 3, Pokemon Wild Card, the new Pokemon movie, is set to be released next year.
3: Okay.
1: What is Pokemon short for? What Japanese phrase?
3: Pocket Monsters.
1: Yep. Number 4, Miley Cyrus dropped her last name from social media without an explanation, and now is just going to be called Miley.
3: Okay.
1: What artist with hits like Someone Like You and Rolling in the Deep is known just by their first name?
3: Adele.
1: Yep. And number 5, some of the weird rules at Burning Man include no feathers, no money, and you have to get rid of your own garbage.
3: Okay.
1: It's going on now in what desert?
3: It's the Mojave Desert.
1: No, it's Black Rock Desert.
3: Oh, come on.
1: Nicholas said Egypt.
3: Well,
2: I misunderstood a question.
1: Yeah, it's all right.
3: A lot of space out there for it. Right, okay.
1: All right, sorry, Nick. He beat you 4-0 today. That's going to get you an Anna and Raven t-shirt, though.
2: It's Nick, and I can't beat Raven.
3: Better luck next time. Enjoy that shirt, man. $2,900 tomorrow, Anna.
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5: There's southbound delays on 95 from exit 30 down through exit 5. The Merritt Parkway is stop and go southbound from exit 34 down to exit 8. 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
6: It is a First Alert Weather Day. We're going to be tracking scattered areas of rain and storms impacting travel at times and outdoor plans. A little bit of fog to start off this morning and humid with highs in the mid-70s. We'll see mostly dry conditions and mostly cloudy conditions tomorrow. It will be cooler with highs in the 70s. Another First Alert Weather Day on Thursday with more rain and storms. That's your First Alert forecast for Star 99.9. I'm meteorologist Jill Gilardi from Channel 3 Eyewitness News.
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2: You always thought your zodiac sign said a lot about your personality. It's actually what's on your nightstand says a lot about who you are.
3: Well, it's the last thing that you're going to touch before you go to bed, and it's the first thing you reach over to in the morning. Frankly, if you roll over in the middle of the night, it's the thing you're groping for in the dark.
2: Top three common things that people do have on their nightstands: a phone charger, water bottle, and glasses. Raven's wife has a butcher knife there.
3: Well, whenever I'm out of town, there's a butcher knife that's on top of the nightstand. It's the largest knife that we own. It's probably 12 to 14 inches long.
2: Scary.
3: And then there is a bully bat right near her, too, which is like 3 feet long. It's perfect for knocking somebody over the head with.
2: I have an alarm clock from 1994 on my nightstand. I refuse to get rid of it. I got it as a gift when I was in elementary school.
3: It's probably an electrical hazard at this point. I hope that your smoke detectors are all up to date and tested.
2: What's the strangest thing on your nightstand right now? What does it say about you? 1-800-330-9999.
4: Eyelashes and spoons. I take my eyelashes off a lot, and I just sit them down, and now, you know, as I look at them, it's just a whole little cluster, and several, so at least five sets in here, and then I like to just have ice in my mouth regularly, and so I always have my ice cup, and then there's always spoons, like little plastic spoons, and I just have them there on reserve.
3: It looks... a very strange looking nightstand. You walk in, the eyelashes, if somebody doesn't know what that is, you know, they walk in, they're like, ah,
2: well, I think it's spiders. Right? Whenever I leave mine on the sink and I see them the next morning when I'm half awake and groggy eyed, I think it's just a giant spider coming at me.
3: You should stick it to the wall.
2: Mason, most surprising thing we'd find on your nightstand right now?
5: A surprising thing is actually my rice cooker, and that's because my cat really likes to get into it. And there's no place in the house that I can keep her away from it other than right by my nightstand. So, yeah, I just got a rice cooker chilling on my nightstand every night.
3: Are you live like in a studio apartment or one bedroom joint? Is it a small place or is like, no, this is the only spot that I can keep her away?
2: What if you need rice while you're eating?
3: Well, you got to move.
5: I live in a two bed, but like my cat, like I tried everything with her and she will just get into everywhere, but she respects my nightstand. Okay. She does not try with it.
2: Okay.
3: That's funny.
2: I didn't think anybody was going to say they had a rice cooker on the nightstand.
3: No, it's a surprise.
2: Lisa, how about you? What's the most surprising thing on your nightstand right now?
6: The most surprising thing on my nightstand is that's where I keep my pet hamster. He's in a cute little cage with his little wheel. And honestly, some people would see that as like a distraction or a disturbance. But I love to hear him run on the wheel as I'm falling asleep. It's so soothing to me.
3: Do you wake up sometimes and find him staring at you in the face?
6: Sometimes. Yep. Or sometimes I'll wake up and like can't find him because
3: he's, and you think he's dead.
6: Something.
3: Yeah, hamsters, they're funny like that. One of our dogs, so our dogs sleep in our bedroom, but they don't sleep in our bed. They have their crates in our bedroom. And the one that's really attached to my wife, Baxter, she covers his crate with a blanket, but leaves a slit open so he can see her. And she wakes up every day with him staring at her dead in the face. Like, it's almost creepy. Yeah, but that's how he goes to sleep. Like, he has to be looking at her as he falls asleep.
2: Weird.
3: Yeah, no, it's totally weird. It's 100% weird. If he wasn't 12 pounds, you'd be completely terrified by it.
1: Deanna and Raven Show.
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13: There's southbound delays on 95 from exit 30 down through exit 5. The Merritt Parkway is stop and go southbound from exit 34 down to exit 8. 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
2: It is a

0: mostly dry conditions and mostly cloudy conditions tomorrow. It will be cooler with highs in the 70s. Another First Alert weather day on Thursday with more rain and storms. That's your First Alert forecast for Star 99.9. I'm meteorologist Jill Gilardi from Channel 3 Eyewitness News.
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2: It's not your zodiac sign that tells you a lot about you. It's what's on your nightstand. And some people have strange things on their nightstand. Raven's wife keeps a butcher knife. Do you know what Paul just texted me, my husband?
3: What's that?
2: Do you remember when you had a taser for a while?
3: See?
2: I forgot I had a taser on my nightstand. I forgot all about that.
3: Ready to go, just in case.
2: Yeah, that was a weird time. It really
3: roll over that and grab that in the middle of the night. Think it's the remote for your AC.
2: Yeah. Strangest thing on your nightstand, Fred.
4: At nighttime, I put a whole banana cream pie on my nightstand.
3: The entire banana cream pie.
2: And what do you do with it?
4: I eat it during the middle of the night.
3: Do you actually go to sleep first and then you wake up and have banana cream pie and then you go back to bed?
4: Yes. No, it's got the fork already in there and then the milk to wash it down with already on the nightstand.
3: Oh, no, I can't have warm milk. I can't do that, even at night. That's not good for me. I don't like that.
2: Yeah.
3: But I do love a banana cream pie, and nobody gets in your way. Is this like a mini cream pie? This is a full-size cream pie.
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3: Full-size pie, Marie Callender's.
2: Oh, it's unbelievable. How much money do you think he spends on banana cream pies a year?
3: I mean, how is his spouse, his partner, not being like, what are you doing over there? Amazing.
2: 1-800-330-9999. Strangest thing on your nightstand right now.

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1: That's the million-dollar question. What do women really want from men?
2: Oh, I'll just excuse myself here.
1: No, this dude's got it all figured out.
2: Yes,
1: he knows.
3: The nonchalant dating approach needs to end in 2026. We've gone too far. Okay, there's like playing hard to get, being mysterious, but men are doing it way too much nowadays.
1: 100%.
2: So this is like when a guy acts like he's not interested whatsoever,
1: right?
2: Kind of blows you off, doesn't care, and then, you know, that's supposed to attract women. It's the David Caruso effect.
1: I don't know what David Caruso is.
2: That's right.
1: But producer Sophia, Beyonce once said it, and she said it so eloquently. If you liked it, you should have put a ring on it.
4: Mm-hmm. Uh-huh.
1: Yeah, and this is exactly what he's saying, is that guys have become so comfortable in the playing hard to get, and I don't need to text right away, and I won't respond for a few days, mm-hmm. that it's become the norm, and women have a real problem with that. He goes on and he says,
3: the key to secure confident masculinity, so then when you're dating from a place of power and confidence where, oh, if I want that girl, I'm going to go get her, and I'm going to tell her.
1: Yeah.
2: All right,
1: yeah.
2: Unk.
1: Yeah.
2: Relax.
1: Right.
2: All right. Why don't you calm down, buddy, Mr. I'm so advanced man.
1: Back when David
2: But if you
1: Caruso,
2: want something, you say something.
1: Well,
2: that is a lesson to be learned.
1: Right. Were you like one of those dudes that would play hard to get, Raven?

0: back in the day?
1: Not at all. I was just, I was like a dog chasing cars. Like, I was just super interested in my own thing. I was selfish. Like, you know what I mean? I was always going after something I enjoyed doing. But I was also in that way, pure and regular. So, no, I don't think I acted overly cool.
0: Sophia,
1: I could be a jerk. Well, I could still be a jerk. Here's a review.
2: I know.
1: I'll just reveal that for you.
2: Yeah.
1: Yeah.
2: Sophia, what do you think? Do you think that, like, guys in general still do this, that they play this hard to get thing, or they're just nonchalant and it's annoying?
3: 100%.
1: Self-absorbed. I mean, you know, I mean,
3: there's no, like, game anymore. Like, they're just, they want you to do all the work.
1: Oh, they ain't got no game?
3: Yeah.
1: Oh, that's different.
3: They don't.
1: Because back in the day,
3: there's no game.
1: Dang, bro.
2: Sophia went around the office and she asked some of the women,
4: what do you really want from men?
5: Attention.
2: It's true. You just want attention.
3: Yeah.
2: You just want somebody to, like, answer your text messages.
1: What'd you say? I wasn't listening. What'd you say?
4: What do you really want from men?
5: Just to pay attention to anything. Details.
1: Oh.
2: It's like a common reoccurring thing.
3: Yeah.
1: What's her favorite color? Don't know. What kind of perfume does she wear? Don't know. What does she like to eat? Not really sure.
3: It's true, though.
1: Okay.
4: What do you really want from men?
6: Space. Understanding, humor, and let me watch what I want on TV.
1: Wow.
6: Like the Love Island finale.
2: Like the Love Island finale is very specific.
1: High maintenance.
2: There.
1: Yeah. Just putting it
3: out there. Is it though?
2: I mean, is it really?
3: Is it?
1: Like, right. Give her her own television.
2: Let her watch what she wants.
3: Seriously.
1: The control. She wanted space and attention. She wanted both. I mean, like, you know, decipher that for a guy. But I don't know.
2: What do you think? Do you think, how do you tell a guy, you're either into me or you're not? Mm. Do you say something? Do you say, like, are you into me? Are you not into me? Or do you just have, they have to figure it out on their own? And if they don't figure it out, then you walk away.
3: It shouldn't even have to get to that point. Like, they should just be able to take initiative and say it. Like, what happened to men?
2: What happened to men? Raven,
1: you guys got rid of them.
3: No.
1: You guys told them that they were all bad for
3: your
1: the
3: fault.
1: Bad things they were saying. Think about it. Smokey the Bandit came out right now. Everybody be in trouble.
2: What are you talking about?
1: See?
2: What is he saying?
1: See?
2: I mean, all right, maybe this doesn't pertain to Raven.
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7: There's delays on 95 both ways at exit 44. Then it slows southbound from exit 32 to exit 5. The Merritt Parkway slows southbound from Route 8 down past Route 7. Metro North is on or close. 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With your Land Rover Fairfield traffic, I'm John Lynch on Star 99.9.
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8: It is a

0: We'll see mostly dry conditions and mostly cloudy conditions tomorrow. It will be cooler with highs in the 70s. Another First Alert weather day on Thursday with more rain and storms. That's your First Alert forecast for Star 99.9. I'm meteorologist Jill Gilardi from Channel 3 Eyewitness News.
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2: If your child goes to one of the over 2,000 schools across the country that don't have Friday classes anymore, can you just call us 1-800-330-9999? We want to hear how it's working out. Do you like it? All that. And I've never been so jealous of a 12-year-old in my life.
3: 2,000 schools. I mean, that's a movement, right? Yeah. Like, that's a new thing.
2: It's coming up.

Battling your ground, karma's on your scent like a bounty hunter. Karma's gonna track you down, step by step from town to town. Sweet like justice, karma is a queen. Karma takes all my friends to the summit. Karma is the guy on the

0: What if your boss came up to you and was like, you know what? You only have to work 4 days this week. And going forward, you only have to work 4 days. I'm not cutting your pay. I'm not doing any of that. You just have 3 day weekends now. Be pretty awesome, right?
1: Yeah. I mean, there'd be like a little voice in the back of my head telling me it was the end of the world and that the company was actually going under, but
0: too good to be true.
1: Right.
0: Yep.
1: Right.
0: Now imagine getting that news and being like 9 years old. You only have to go to school 4 days a week.
1: Say what?
0: That's exactly what's happening.
2: It's a growing trend in school districts across the country. Arizona now the latest state where some schools are adopting a 4 day week instead of five. So for example, one high school in Tucson says its school day next year will run longer on Mondays through Thursdays. On Friday, there won't be any class.
0: I like it.
1: Well,
0: I
1: how like much longer? How much, like, you know, is it like we turn it into a 10-hour shift? Are they making these kids like paramedic shifts now or what?
0: Maybe.
1: Because I got some first responder friends. That's how their life is.
2: The school says that students can get one-on-one help on Fridays or use the day to get a part-time job, catch up on family responsibilities.
0: Wait a minute.
1: Oh, wait a minute. Is this going to make them do like a checklist or something like that? Because that's not really the same thing.
0: Well, I was like, when I heard that, I was like, ding, ding, ding, ding, ding.
1: Mm-hmm.
2: There are now more than 2,000 schools in 26 states that are on a similar four-day schedule.
0: That's a lot of schools.
1: Yeah.
0: That's a lot of places that are adapting it. Now, why are they doing this all, Raven?
2: The idea here is that schools can save on operating costs, they can boost attendance, and help reduce teacher burnout.
0: Yeah, teachers have had enough. Well, you know what? We're only, if you're not going to pay us enough and you're not going to give us everything we need, then we're only going to do this for 4 days a week.
1: Well, I mean, I would hope that the students really and what they're accomplishing is the front of that. That's going to be the forefront of the entire argument. If it's not making the kids smarter, then it's a bad idea.
0: Well, I think the jury's still out on that. And if you're one of these schools that has this, please call us 1-800-330-9999 because I'd love to hear your thoughts on is it working? Is it beneficial? But the one thing that's
1: not just if your kid is class president, by the way, let me just say that because there's always exceptional students that can stay on target and all that. I'm talking about the regular kid who goes to class and, you know, sometimes gets a B and sometimes gets an A and sometimes gets a C.
0: Right. So one of the things that stuck out was that this extra day is still to be done for work.
1: Right. You catch up on family responsibilities or volunteer work. What is that?
0: So I asked my older daughter, who is very responsible, very responsible.
3: Hayden, you're a senior in high school. If you had every Friday off that was meant for you to do independent study work, what would you actually do all day on Friday?
4: First, I'd sleep in. Then I'd probably do like an hour of work just so I feel accomplished before going to get coffee with my friends.
1: Okay.
4: And then either do something fun with my friends that night or spend time with my family because I love you guys so much.
1: Oh, she knows what to say.
0: She knew exactly what
1: she's
0: to say.
1: She's a politician, that
0: right,
1: one.
0: Exactly. And then out of for the 10 hours you're supposed to be doing schoolwork, you're going to do 1 hour of schoolwork.
1: Right.
0: And then spend all my money on coffee and going out with your friends.
1: I wonder if, like, when she's with her other friends, they're like, you go answer that question for us.
0: Yeah,
1: like,
0: exactly. But then I asked my younger daughter, which you may know.
1: Here we go.
0: She's the truth.
1: Hand grenade.
3: Cody, you're now in third grade. If you only had to go to school 4 days a week and you had an extra day at home to study and do stuff, what would you do for that whole day?
5: I'd watch TV.
3: And what else?
5: I don't know. Play outside if it's nice out.
0: Yeah, that's it.
1: That's pretty much it. My time.
0: Right.
1: I'm not even going to tell you what my time is going to look like beforehand. That ruins the fun of it.
0: Ma, don't even try to bring me a book. Yeah. Don't. I don't have to go to school anymore on Fridays. That's it.
1: Respect.
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0: It's inevitable. Kids get sick because they're gross and they have a lot of germs and diseases.
1: Sure, of course.
0: Yeah. What's the worst place for your kid to get sick? I was at a birthday party last weekend. Mm. And a kid's birthday party.
1: Yeah.
0: And all the kids were playing and running around and going crazy. You know, like your parents just hanging out and sitting and the kids are just screaming. And all of a sudden it gets very quiet.
1: Mm-hmm.
0: So we all kind of turn around behind us.
1: Where are our children?
0: Yeah,
1: like, what are they doing?
0: What are they doing?
1: Because
0: when it
1: happening?
0: Gets quiet, any mom knows that when the kids get quiet, something's going down.
1: Sure.
2: Dakota, remember that birthday party we went to the other night?
3: Yeah.
2: What happened on the trampoline?
3: Someone puked.
2: Someone puked. And then what did everybody do after they realized that one of the kids puked?
3: We all tried to clean it up.
1: Oh.
3: And then half the kids tried to go play on it again.
1: Oh no. This tells you a couple things here. First off, kids like trampolines way too much. Because why would the kids try and clean it up?
0: Because they don't want the parents to know. Because they know.
1: Right, because they want to keep on bouncing.
0: Yes.
1: They want to have no problems with that. And then they're like, well, we'll just keep bouncing over it and nobody will know. So now everybody's covered in what? Throw up splatter? Oh, that's dumb.
0: How did they decide to clean it up? Well, that's when it got quiet. That's when we all started piecing together what had happened. So one of the kids had gotten sick in the trampoline. And of course, there's too many kids in the trampoline to begin with. And they're all jumping around going crazy. And now...
1: What are you, the trampoline police now? You're counting people at the trampoline here? That's not part of this.
0: Here's what I know about trampolines.
1: Uh-huh.
0: Somebody's going to get hurt. Somebody's going to cry.
1: That's going to happen.
0: Always. Anyway, so somebody so they decide amongst themselves. This is a group of seven children under the age of nine.
1: We're going to clean this up. We're going to handle it. Nobody will know what happened.
0: Mommy and daddy don't need to know what happened.
1: Right.
0: So they get bottles of Poland spring water and just start dumping it all over the trampoline. So now I'm like, why is the trampoline all wet? Like, what is happening?
1: Yeah.
0: And all of a sudden I start putting two and two together. And the kids, once they admit what had happened, they realize now they have to recruit a real parent because this is a bigger issue than they thought they could handle.
1: Sure.
0: They all want to go back on the trampoline.
1: Of course.
2: Were you one of the kids that wanted to keep go playing on the trampoline?
3: Yes.
2: And what happened when mommy found out that there was puke in the trampoline?
3: You did not want to let me go on it.
1: Yeah.
0: Right.
1: Right.
0: Yeah.
2: How did you feel about that?
1: That's terrible.
3: Sad.
1: Yeah.
2: Why did you feel sad? Because you wanted to jump and throw up?
3: No!
0: Then why?
3: Because I wanted to jump on the trampoline.
0: Then it became like, who are the good parents, the cool parents that were going to let the kids go back into the puke trampoline? And who are the stinky parents like me that was like, you're not getting back on the trampoline?
1: Yeah, stinky is the operative word here. I can't handle the smell of vomit. That's what it is. Like, seeing it is one thing, but it's the smell really that bothers me. And now your kid is like, you know, they're doing flips in it and all that. Like, I don't care how much you wash it off. It's still on there.
0: They have, they have socks on. They're
1: in their
0: socks.
1: You can still smell it.
0: Oh,
1: you can still smell it, right? Socks are absorbing.
0: Yes.
1: Right? Like, you know, now you're taking a little bit of that with you.
0: Into the grass, getting off the trampoline, into the...
1: It's all bad.
0: Nothing is good about it.
1: No.
0: But I do think that there are places that when your kid gets sick, it's worse than others. In the trampoline, definitely one of them.
1: High on the list.
0: Yeah.
1: Yeah, I'd be up there.
0: What's the worst place that your child's ever gotten sick? 1-800-330-9999.
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0: At a birthday party, a kid's birthday party, and one of the children vomited in the trampoline while all the kids were in there. And the worst part about it wasn't that the kid got sick in there. It was that the kids tried to clean it up themselves and then just kept jumping. When I grabbed my daughter out of there, she was so mad at me that I took her away from the fun.
1: Oh, man. But I bet she smelled great.
0: Ugh.
1: No thanks.
0: As soon as we got home, I'm like, get in the shower.
1: No,
0: now.
1: Thank you.
0: Worst place that your child got sick. 1-800-330-9999. Coming up, we have a woman on hold. I can't believe she's going to humiliate her son. She's going to humiliate him.
1: He's a grown man now.
0: Yeah, that's right.

0: Easily. Kids get sick all the time, but there's some places when they get sick, it's worse than others.
1: What happened on the trampoline?
2: Someone puked.
0: Birthday party, all the kids are jumping in the trampoline, one kid puked.
3: You know what? Just the other day, we ended up having a family friend's kids staying with us just throughout the day there while we went to dinner and that type of thing. And it was wonderful. They were well-behaved children. But then we looked down at one point, and one of them had green stuff coming out of their eyes.
0: Yeah.
3: Yeah.
0: Yeah, kids are nasty.
3: I mean, we didn't know. Mm-hmm. And then we're like, wait a minute, we got a wedding in 6 days here. Bad timing. Kids get sick.
0: What was the worst place that your kid got sick? Made a scene. 1-800-330-9999. Janine.
4: I don't know if I should say my name if I'm saying where my child got sick.
3: Well, that's all right, Janine. We're not going to track your child down and embarrass them forever. Worst place
0: not
3: that
0: today.
3: Your kid got sick. What happened?
4: He's 23 now, so I'm safe. He decided in the Burger King playground to, drop a bomb and evacuate the whole place.
0: Wait, in the ball pit?
3: Wait a minute. So he didn't get sick. He went to the bathroom?
4: He had the runs. He ran inside the play pit, yeah. The tunnels outside the Burger King.
3: Yes. Yeah.
4: They had to evacuate the whole place and bring out the hazmat suits. And we quietly backed out of Burger King. I'm so sorry to my son. Thank goodness he's not listening.
3: Yeah. But, I mean, that's the thing is when you're a kid and you're at, like, Burger King Palace or whatever, right, and you're playing in the ball pit, you don't want to go to the bathroom, even if you think for a minute. So you're like, I'm going to risk it, and I'm going to see whether or not this is just me passing gas.
0: Why do kids
3: And then
0: do
3: you
0: this?
3: Learn that lesson.
0: They don't go. Like they don't want to go. They don't want to leave the fun to go to
3: That's
0: the
3: right.
0: bathroom. It's
3: That's
0: a
3: right.
0: big thing. Yes.
3: Yeah.
0: Here's the thing.
3: Oh,
0: that kid is 23 years old, and he's never going to live that down. Remember what happened that time at the Burger King?
3: I mean, if his mom's telling everybody every Thanksgiving, every big family affair.
0: Joel, worst place for a kid to get sick.
5: So when I was a kid, I was attending my grandma's funeral, and in the middle of the service, I just threw right up right in the church. I was very embarrassed, and so were my parents. It was probably, we did it at one of the worst moments during the prayer and all that, because I definitely stole the show.
3: Did you get to skip the rest of the services?
0: Great question, Raina.
3: Hey.
5: I did. I think I did, actually. Yeah. My dad took me out. And
3: Your dad did, too.
5: Yeah, my dad did, too, actually. You know what? He got to miss his in-law's funeral, so I guess that's a win. That was a win for him, maybe.
3: How old were you?
5: I was about 4.
3: Yeah, I mean, like, you're going to miss grandma, but you don't understand what's going on there in the box. Not a great spot. I would say that there are worse spots to throw up, though.
0: Dakota, sometimes I wonder... is sounds so messed up. Like if we're at mass, just regular church, like a funeral. So she'd be like, "Mommy, I don't feel good. My tummy hurts."
3: Is she lying?
0: I don't know. Is she saying that because she knows we'll leave and she's bored, or does her tummy really hurt? I can't tell you how many times I've been locked in that little church bathroom, and I'll be like, "If you're sick,
3: right?
0: Show me you're sick.
3: Yeah.
0: Otherwise, we gotta go out and receive."
3: I mean, but there's nobody in the church that's mad at the kid that throws up during a funeral. He's so overcome with emotion.
0: Right.
3: Or he's got the flu. Could be one or the other. Mm-hmm. Right.
0: 1-800-330-9999. Worst place your kid got sick.
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0: What's the worst place your kid got sick? We were at a children's birthday party and in the trampoline, one of the kids threw up in the trampoline, and then to get my seven-year-old out, she was so mad because all the other parents were letting the kids still play.
3: I can't even think of that being a possibility, right?
0: I was like, is somebody going to get a hose?
3: Right, are you people vile?
0: We're just going to pour bottles of Poland Spring on it? Like, let's get a hose out here. Let's clean this.
3: That's bad. I'm going to need everybody to get in the shower before we leave here.
0: Where did your child get sick? 1-800-330-9999. The worst place.

0: kids get sick, and usually there's no warning. One second they're fine, next second they're making a mess.
1: They never want to stop what they're doing to admit that I'm not feeling well.
0: Absolutely. So this past weekend, we were at a birthday party, a whole bunch of kids.
2: What happened in the trampoline?
3: Someone puked.
0: They puked right in the trampoline.
1: Nice.
0: And all the kids, they splashed some water on it mm-hmm. and wanted to keep jumping on the trampoline. My seven-year-old had no idea why I was so mad and said she had to get out.
1: Yeah, trampolines, they just have a serious appeal, right? Yeah. Jackie, worst place for a kid to throw up. Where is it?
4: The worst place is definitely while you're on a flight. We probably were up in the air for 5 minutes when she just started crying and saying that she didn't feel good. And then she throws up and the seatbelt light was on. So I really couldn't do anything in the moment and chaos.
1: I'm not excited no matter when that happens on a flight unless it's 5 minutes to us landing. If it's just beginning, I'm not happy about it. Because there's no escaping it in the entire plane. It doesn't matter if it's in the back, if it's clean or whatever. You're going to smell it through the entire aircraft's air. That's not fun. And when you're next to her, no matter how clean you keep her, how much you comfort her, you know that there's plenty of people on that plane that just hate you. Mm. They hate you, fair or not.
4: Death stare.
0: Sue, where did your kid get sick?
5: My kid has thrown up everywhere.
1: Mm.
5: Like, everywhere.
1: Nice.
5: In the beer bucket at the Red Lobster, in the salad bowl at the Olive Garden. And the best one yet was, you know how Steel Leonard's has the hot buffet?
1: The grocery store? Oh, yeah.
5: Over four sections of that.
1: Oh, no, that's horrendous. Why would you do that? Right.
5: People move so fast to clean that up.
1: Yeah.
0: I'm sure.
1: Yeah.
0: Oh, gosh.
1: Oh, that's horrific.
5: And the projectile vomiting.
0: Some kids are pukers. Some kids, like, they just, that's what they do. They just continuously vomit everywhere.
1: That's an exorcism. All right, you got to put him on a bland diet. Chicken and rice. That's what we do with my puppy.
0: Ed, worst place for a kid to get sick.
6: In a pool at my daughter's first grade birthday party. I'll never forget, one of the kids was having some kind of stomach issue and just threw up in the middle of the pool with all the kids in there and how it just floated.
0: Ew. Oh. Oh, my God.
1: Yeah, it's like debris from a cruise ship that goes down. You know, the weird thing is that the filter, the pool system sucks it up right away.
0: It doesn't matter.
1: But when you own the pool, you're looking at that pool, you still know it was in there, and mm-hmm. none of it makes you happy. Doesn't matter how much chlorine is in there, because you know you got to clean out that filter.
0: That's so
1: nasty. You got to spray out that cart. You got to flush that sand, whatever it may be. It's gross. It's now your problem.
0: And now you ruined it for all the other kids, because everybody's got to get out of the pool.
1: Yeah, dad makes a mental note and never lets you invite that friend's kid to the party again.
0: I mean, it's not the kid's fault.
1: Oh,
0: you know?
1: No, it's somebody's fault. I've got to blame somebody, Anna. That's how grown-ups handle things.
0: 1-800-330-9999. Worst place your kid got sick.
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9: Worst place your kid got sick.
0: I mean, I feel like parents are really purging themselves at this point with these stories.
9: Because we all have started. You know, we didn't even discuss. I remember when... I shouldn't even say she was going to get mad at me. I don't care. When Hayden was little,
0: yeah.
9: When she would throw up in the car, on the car seat,
0: mm-hmm.
9: There's getting the throw up out of the car seat.
0: Oh, yeah, because there's the crevices and everything. Oh, yeah, it's terrible.
9: The 5-point harness ones.
0: Yeah. You can't wash all of it.
9: And then the car smells like it forever.
0: Forever.
9: And then you have to just go buy a new car seat at that point.
0: You have to buy a new car. Yeah. The second you sit on a hot day and those windows are rolled up, the whole interior is toast.
9: We went to a kid's birthday party and... My little one was mad at me because somebody threw up in the trampoline,
0: mm-hmm.
9: and they just splashed some water on it, and they wanted to keep jumping.
0: They were like, keep going.
9: And I was like, get out of the trampoline.
0: They were like, keep going, Bob. Keep going.
9: The worst place that your child got sick? We have a gentleman on hold, and he has a White House story, and I can't wait. It's coming up next.

0: Imagine your kids at a birthday party jumping in a trampoline, and all of a sudden they get quiet, and you realize a kid threw up in there, and they just want to keep on playing and act like it didn't happen, like they're not bouncing around.
1: So gross.
0: Yes.
1: Kids are gross, and they get sick.
0: This past weekend, my daughter was so mad that I wouldn't let her keep jumping. But kids get sick in the weirdest places. Strangest place your child got sick. 1-800-330-9999. Hey, it's Anna and Raven.
2: This was at a carnival, and it was one of those roundup rides, and you kind of stand up, and as it gets faster, you stick to the back of the ride.
1: Yep.
2: Well, this poor little kid was next to my child and threw up, and it stuck to the side of his face.
1: Oh.
0: And he was... So now you have the humiliation of what just happened, and you have to continue living it until the ride is over and it's just stuck on your face and you just feel it.
1: It's the vomit. I actually got sick on the rotor myself one time. As an adult, young, in my 20s, done for the day.
0: Some of those rides are just asking for you to throw up.
1: 100%.
0: Yeah, thanks, Nancy.
1: Jim, tell us, where'd your kid get sick?
3: I might have a winner here. When I was a contractor working at the White House, one evening I brought my son in with me. And they sat him in Nancy Reagan's office.
1: Come on.
3: And I walked around with a coworker going over some stuff. When I came back, he stood up, threw up all over Nancy Reagan's desk.
0: No.
1: I mean, this
3: in her office.
1: This is not possible. This is crazy.
0: This is the greatest story I ever heard.
1: What were you? Were you doing Nancy Reagan's cabinets? What was going on here? Because this is fascinating in general.
3: No. I'm an automation contractor. And I was walking around the mechanical rooms, and this was back when the East Wing actually existed. The staff there wouldn't let me touch a thing because they knew me. I'd been working there for a while. They said, we got this. You go take your son, and we got this. They wouldn't let me clean up a thing. They were great.
0: Well, they had to run DNA testing. That's
1: right.
0: Why.
1: You would think they put you out the back door, and they're like, we thank you for your visit. We hope that you had a great time. And immediately they put you on a C-130 to Siberia.
3: No.
0: Monica, how about you? Worst place for a kid to get sick?
4: I've had 3 children, and there has been a time or two that they've been older, and they've actually thrown up on me. I can't do it. I almost want to pass them off when they're that kind of sick.
1: You're not my
4: to
1: child.
4: Avoid.
1: You're not I'm my a, child.
4: Yeah, I almost. That's what it feels like.
0: My whole life, I've been a hand catcher. Because, my younger daughter is 9. My younger sister is 9 years younger than me. And I remember the first time we were at Disney, she was sick, and I put out my hands to catch it so that she likes to do it discreetly.
1: What would make you do that?
0: To this day,
1: you were 9. It's not like you cared about the carpet or the sidewalk. What?
0: No, I was like 12 or 13. She's 9 years younger than me.
1: Okay.
0: So she was just little. And ever since then, I do it. Like, if I see a kid about to get sick, I'm like, just go in my hands. I put my hands out all the time. I just cup them and I catch it. I don't know why I do it.
1: Your hands aren't large enough.
0: No, I mean, sometimes they're not. But if I could get it and I could put it on
1: the side,
0: towels. You look for towels. Oh my gosh.
1: This is a weird thing. For you to feel like that's the thing you need to do to help somebody. It's like,
0: because they're always embarrassed. You try to make it discreet so they're not going all over the floor or all over themselves or whatever. I'm a hand catcher.
1: Now you have 2 people
0: if they're kids, Raven, I'm not catching your puke.
1: Yeah.
0: But if it's a child, yes, if I can do it discreetly and try to save them a little embarrassment. I feel like once you've been through it, all of it, none of it matters anymore. None of it matters anymore.
1: Oh man. I would rather just have you puke on the flowers if I walked by you at Disney World.
0: Sometimes there's no flowers there. Sometimes there's no flowers.
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Welcome to September. It's Star 99.9, today's Best Mix. I am Christina K. Let's kick off September on a winning note, shall we? We could all be winners this month, but maybe you will win. I should have known that. Coming up after 4. Get the question right. You're going to see Sugarland at Mohegan Sun on November 12th, which is September.

0: dating scene in 2026, pretty terrifying, and it's getting even scarier. It's Star 99.9, today's best mix. I am Christina Kay, because there's a new trend where men are not showering and not using deodorant before dates, and they're doing this intentionally. They call it pheromone maxing. Okay, I'm all about pumpkin maxing right now, but pheromone maxing, they think in not doing this, they are boosting pheromones, a natural musk that's going to make them biologically irresistible. I don't know, if you show up to a date and you have not showered, I'm not thinking, oh my gosh, you are irresistible. I'm thinking you don't care, you are lazy, you take no pride in yourself. How would you take pride in me or a family not thinking, ooh, natural musk, you know?
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0: Humid with some stormy weather, mainly this afternoon, only up to 78. Cloudy with some showers possible tonight, dropping down to 63. And then cloudy and cooler for tomorrow, only going up to 73. Could see some rain again right now. The little pub temp is 73 in Westport.

0: Are we really surprised that Olivia Rodrigo's Daisy Chain Music Festival was not going to be a big success? $20 million, though. Very impressive. 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We don't have any other details, but...
1: It's

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Now you don't need

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0: on 6th Street, hearing you whisper through the phone, wait for me to come.
1: I can understand how this would work in some cities. I do not think it would work very well in Connecticut, though. It's Star 99.9, today's best mix. I am Christina Kay. Cities using green light rewards to slow down speeding drivers. So right now, it's just in Albuquerque and Portland, where they're using speed sensors that are synced to traffic signals to grant earlier green lights to those drivers who are traveling at or below the posted speed limit. If you are speeding, you're going above the speed limit, you are met with red lights instead. So if you are speeding, you stop, basically. I mean, I get that, but do you get how this would be a problem at like a four-way intersection where everyone is driving the speed limit? How do you decide which ones get the green lights and which one get the red, you know?
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1: Humid, some stormy weather, mainly this afternoon, 78. Cloudy with some showers tonight, dropping down to 63. And then cooler day tomorrow, still cloudy, 73. Could still see some rain. Right now, the Little Pub temp is 75 in Trumbull.

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1: $2,900 is the jackpot for the next Can't Beat Raven. 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This is an unfair advantage that you get that Raven doesn't get. The answer to question number one for tomorrow. Travis Kelce debuted his first Tommy Hilfiger ad, and with him, his rumored new fluffy white puppy. How many cats does Taylor Swift famously have? Three. Remember that and sign up to play Can't Beat Raven at annaandraven.com.

afternoons are just better here at Star 99.9, today's best mix. Don't you think, Kevin Begley? Always sharing good news stories. Also, after four, it's I Should Have Known That. You're going to get a very difficult question. If you get it right, though, you are going to win tickets this week. Sugarland, Mohegan Sun on November 12th. It's it. We're in the burn months now, people. September 1st today, November. Going to be here.

They posted a teaser, some of the people that are going to be competing on the season of Dancing with the Stars with their partner in a mirror ball in front of them. It's Star 99.9. I'm so impressed that people can figure out who the pro is. I can't figure out who the celebrity or the pro is. They're all in such amazing shape. High air. High

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0: college, it was 4 years, and I felt like that last year was a lot of fluff classes, maybe some wasted time and a lot of money for that wasted time. But now it seems like some schools are turning to 3 year programs. It's Star 99.9, today's Best Mix. I am Christina Kay. At least 70 schools have done this already, and some are considering it for next fall. 3 year schools. Now, the goal is to get kids to graduate faster and be in less debt. I like that part. Here's the part that concerns me. A typical college is 120 credits, right, for a bachelor's degree. Now, in 3 years, are you doing 3 years for 120 credits, or are you doing like 90 credits? Because 120 in 3 years might sound like a good idea. Mentally, I don't know if it's going to be the best for students.
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0: Some stormy weather this afternoon and humid up to 78. Cloudy with some showers tonight, dropping down to 63. And cloudy and cooler for tomorrow, only going up to 73. Could still see some rain, some stormy weather tomorrow. Right now, the Little Pub temp is 76 in Stamford.

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1: That's the first thing I do. 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

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Day one of September, and I guess they're already rolling in at Star 99.9, today's best mix. You know what else is happening this month? Our next acoustic session with The Calling at Little Pub in Fairfield coming up a little after one. I have your tickets.

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0: September 1st, we have a quarter left of 2026. All the burr months are left. And I am still crushing it on Duolingo. That was my New Year's resolution. Day 244 today, and I'm still going strong. It's Star 99.9, today's best mix. I am Christina Kay. There is one little problem, though. I do my lessons, at least one, every day. I've really been loving it. There must be some kind of glitch in the app, because all of a sudden, it had me completely skip two units. So my next lesson was a review. And I said, a review? I just did a review. One of the units that it skipped was sports. I didn't know any of the words. I don't know sports in French. Barely know it in English, for that matter.
1: Okay, my turn.
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0: Humid with some stormy weather this afternoon. 78. Could still see some showers tonight. Otherwise, clouds dropping down to 63. And then cloudy and cooler for tomorrow. Only going up to 73. Still the possibility of some rain. Right now, the little pub temp is 77 in Bridgeport. I let it fall.

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Plus, Kevin Begley has your tickets for Sugarland after Foreplay. Should have known that. I could

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1: September 1st hits and Mother Nature's like, here's a bunch of storms and rain, Connecticut, starting 9.9. Could get some strong thunderstorms coming through this afternoon through Fairfield County area between 3 and like 8. So perfect. Just in time for school pickup time, as if that wasn't challenging enough.

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0: make you go, huh? 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
1: Why are most manhole or sewer covers round? How come they couldn't be any other shape? Triangle, square? Now, the round cover, it does have some practical reasons. The reason why they made them round is because it can't fall through its own opening. You can't get that round circle through a round hole, so they don't have to worry about that, regardless of how you turn it. It's also easier to roll when they take them off because they're pretty heavy, and it doesn't need to be aligned in a certain way when it's replaced. So if you had corners on it, or if it was a certain like stop sign shape, you got to kind of really get it like a puzzle piece. The round one, you just sit it back down. So it's efficiency. That's why they made them round.
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0: 18 in the left lane. And on the southbound side, you have it from exit 18 down to 17. Plus, getting reports of some wet spots out there. So watch your speeds, please. Land Rover, Fairfield, Connecticut traffic, Star 99.9.
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4: Could get a stray shower or thunderstorm this afternoon. Mostly cloudy tomorrow. Overcast. The rain should stop. We'll be in the 70s tomorrow. Little pub temperature right now, 73 in Bridgeport. Star 89.9. 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
1: That's the first thing I do. 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

Big tickets this week. If you like Sugarland, they're coming to Mohegan in November, starting at 9.9. I have a trivia question at 4 o'clock. We'll play I Should Have Known That. Today's question is themed around your kitchen. You spend a lot of time cooking at home. Maybe you'll get this one right. 4 o'clock, we'll play.

Tame Impala, Loser on Star 89.9. A couple little Easter eggs in the music video for that song. So Joe Keery, who's Joe, the artist, End of Beginning, that song we play. He's also in Stranger Things. He plays Steve. He's in the video as the loser. And then Beck, who had the big 90s hit called Loser, he makes a little cameo in the video as well. Love that.

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1: The state of Connecticut has finally done it. We've taken the pizza obsession too far. Now, as a lover of pizza, I didn't think this could ever happen, that we go too far with the pizza, because I love all things pizza, but it may have happened. What did they call it? Jump the shark? This could be jumping the crust, I guess. But it does sound delicious, to be honest. Kelly's Cone Connection in Hamden, they've created a pizza ice cream, specifically New Haven Beats, an ice cream version. So it's basically strawberry, chocolate. They even have a little char on there. And if you're wondering, it's not pizza. It's actual ice cream, but they shaped it to look like pizza. And they use certain ingredients to replicate the sauce and the cheese. So strawberry, basil, ice cream filled. It has a waffle cone. Obviously, that looks like crust. And then it's got the strawberry sundae sauce to look like pizza sauce. White chocolate for the Parmesan, which is actually very creative. And then they actually use some white chocolate basil leaves for the char with some cocoa powder to kind of add that little, you know, that almost like consistency of the char of the crust to make it look like that New Haven char on the ice cream. So again, I think we've thought of everything when it comes to pizza here in Connecticut. This is the first time I've seen a pizza ice cream, so I might have to go try that.
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0: 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Land Rover Fairfield, Connecticut traffic.
5: 95 northbound, 45 minutes. Stamford through Fairfield. The upper Merritt is definitely the easier ride now. And in New Haven, 95 south. Stubborn falling delays through Long Wharf going into West Haven. Land Rover Fairfield, Connecticut traffic. Star 99.9.
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Fairfield Public Schools starting at 9.9. So if you're waiting in the pickup line right now, the thing you don't want to ask your kid when they come out and get in the car or when they get off the bus if you're at home is, how was your day? Because they're going to shut down. They're going to be quiet. They're going to, it's such a generic question. They're not going to want to answer it. So I like to ask about the lunch. Like, rate your lunch. Give me a rating. Give me the review. How was it? What were the sides? Like, that helps them. Everyone loves talking about food. So ask them about the lunch. Then you'll get something out of them.

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5: A local business in Fairfield that thought it was done forever got a second chance recently. 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So now they've reopened right around the corner, and the name is perfect. I love the new name. It's called Clean Slate. So starting off on a clean slate with the help of the community there, and the owners, you know, they were so appreciative of everyone who donated and helped them out with their business and getting that second life of the place. So now they're back. They have a pretty appropriate name, and they are open for business. Sometimes, like, the nicest stories are things that come out of something bad that happened. So during this feature, tell me something good. That's a lot of it. And as long as there's a good ending, it's always great. I love when it's community related too.
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1: 95 northbound heavy volume lanes through Westport and Fairfield. 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
5: All right, kind of gloomy, rainy today. Could get some thunderstorms popping up this afternoon. Tomorrow, mostly cloudy, overcast. The rain should stop, though. Going to be in the 70s. A little above temperature right now, 75 in Norwalk. Star 89.9, today's best mix.

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Maybe you're getting them online, need some money for it. Can't beat Raven Jackpot. 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

99.9. If you're a September 1st Halloween costume person, that you feel like you need 2 months to try to think about your costume, Benson Boone is a pretty good one. I've been thinking about that. They have those ab t-shirts, because I don't think I'm going to be able to have his physique by Halloween. Mustache, you get the jean jacket. 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
1: A lot of school districts here in Connecticut going back to school. It is that time of year. It's September 1st, so the first day of school for a lot of kids. And part of that is celebrating going back to school by, you know, kind of doing something to celebrate the end of summer and also the beginning of the school year. Every Tuesday, I talk food with CT's Food Girly. You can find her on Instagram at CT Food Girly. And I know you have some good ideas for doing this, right?
2: Yeah, last little hurrah for the kids. First spot that comes into my mind is Walnut Beach Creamery in Milford. Really fun spot if you want to walk around on the sand, get some ice cream at the creamery. There's also a Bounce Extreme in Milford. So maybe you go there first, then you get some burgers and dogs and ice cream after. There's bumper cars, the arcade, a lot of indoor play. You can do that for a couple of hours and then keep staying in Milford and go to the Walnut Beach Creamery.
1: Yummy. Yeah, it's, I like celebrating the beginning of school because I feel like it puts like a positive image in the kids' heads of school, you know?
2: Absolutely. It's like the little goodbye to summer, but yeah. Still excited for the next school days. Another great spot too, especially kind of that fall is right in our rear view, is Guilford, Bishop's Orchard. I'm thinking you could do a little farm visit, do some shopping there. Before we know it, these leaves are going to be falling off the trees. Get some ice cream while you're at Bishop's too.
1: Nice. Yeah, the farm animals the kids love. Yeah, that's a great idea. Talking to CT Food Girly on Star 89.9 about all the places to go now that the kids are going back to school, kind of soak up the last bit of summer. Now, my kids and my family and I, my wife, we went to, they love hibachi, our kids, because it's basically like a show. So we went to that. We went to Missimi and Shelton last weekend, and the chef that we had was unbelievable. Like, it was legitimate. They were captivated the whole time. And again, that's my favorite part of hibachi, because you don't have to, there's no downtime. It's just like you get in there, you see the show, you eat, and you're out.
2: It's interactive. And I'm also the worst at hibachi because I feel like I eat all of my rice, all of my shrimp before anything's done.
1: Right. It is about pacing. You're right. Yeah. You gotta pace yourself at hibachi.
2: That is really fun though for the kids.
1: Yeah.
2: Another great spot is Lenny and Joe's Fishtail in Madison. So get some soft serve ice cream, go on the carousel ride, walk around the shoreline, kind of soak up these last warm days and before school starts for the kids. And then another great one too, maybe if the weather is not so nice, is Uncle Buck's Fish Bowl and Grill in Bridgeport. So it's inside the Bass Pro Shop. They have an underwater themed bowling alley, but for the restaurant, they have a build your own sundae and a funnel cake as well for the kids. There's also an arcade too, so that could be really fun.
1: I've been met to many a birthday parties there with the kids, and then we've also gone on like rainy days, and you're right, it's a great, because they have bowling, arcade, and the food and stuff, and they have these kids drinks that come in like a fishbowl thing, so those are fun too.
2: Just something to go and something to do before these kids are starting school and getting on their way.
1: I know, it's crazy that the summer's already coming to an end, but there is these fun ways to celebrate it. So
2: I know, I feel like we were just talking about lobster.
1: I know. It's crazy. And then we're going to be having football season and wings and all of it coming up soon in the fall. Pumpkins.
2: Yes, I'm ready for pumpkin spice already.
1: I know. All right. Awesome. CT Food Girly. You can find her on Instagram at CT Food Girly. And everyone have a great back to school. Everyone's going back these next couple of weeks.
2: Thanks, Kevin.
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8: 95 northbound, 40 minutes, Stanford through Fairfield. The Parkway northbound is even easier, and on 84 eastbound, a slow ride out of Middlebury into the Mixmaster in Waterbury. 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Staples, that was easy. Land Rover, Fairfield, Connecticut traffic. 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

0: Sugar Land coming to Mohegan Sun Arena November 12th. That's going to be a good show. Starting at 9.9. I have tickets. You got to play this to win them, though.
1: I should have known that.
0: All right, the question today. Think about everything that exists in your kitchen. According to health experts, this is typically the germiest thing in your kitchen. A lot of things it could be. 800-330-9999. Health experts say this is the germiest thing that exists in your kitchen. If you get it right first, you're going to see Sugar Land, Mohegan, November 12th. Good luck. Starting at 9.9.

0: Sugar Land coming to Mohegan Sun Arena November 12th. I have tickets starting at 9.9. Playing I Should Have Known That. You got to get this question right first to win them. Think about everything that you touch around your kitchen when you're cooking, when you're cleaning. According to health experts, this is typically the germiest thing in your kitchen. 800-330-9999. Hi, Star. What do you think it is?
1: Your cutting board.
0: The cutting board. That's a pretty good guess. Not the answer I'm looking for, but yeah, those plastic ones. Sometimes you get all the little crumbs in there, but not the answer. I like the aluminum, like steel cutting boards. Have you seen those? Those are nice and easy to clean, but just not the one I'm looking for. 800-330-9999. According to health experts, this is typically the germiest thing that exists in your kitchen. If you need a clue, I got it up on the Star Instagram story at Star 999 Radio. If you get it right first, you're going to see Sugarland at Mohegan. Good luck.

0: Sugarland coming to Mohegan November 12th, starting at 9.9. I have tickets. You got to play this to win them, though.
1: I should have known that.
0: All right, the question today. According to health experts, this is typically the germiest thing in your kitchen. Had a guess for cutting board earlier. That wasn't it. Somebody else said toaster. Like, the, you know, the bottom of the toaster where the little tray comes out, gets all crumbs and everything. That's actually pretty good, but not the answer. And then another person said the blender. You got to clean those. I know it's tough with the blades and you don't want to cut your hand, but you got to make sure that blender's clean, but not the answer. And then garbage disposal was the other guess. That is actually what I would have thought the answer is, but not it either. 800-330-9999. Hi, Star. What do you think it is? The germiest thing in the kitchen?
2: Sponge.
0: The sponge is correct. Yeah. Nice job.
2: Oh, no way.
0: Yes, it is. That's the sponge. Great. They say you're supposed to switch them out every week. I don't know if I do it every week, but...
2: No, I don't think so.
0: I wait till it gets a little, like, it's breaking apart, and then it's gone.
2: Yeah.
0: What's your name? Where are you calling from?
2: Michelle, and I'm from Naugatuck.
0: All right, Michelle, you just won 2 tickets to see Sugarland at Mohegan on November 12th. Congrats.
2: That's awesome. Thank you.
0: Yeah, you're welcome. Have a great time at the show. If you didn't win today or get a chance to play, I'll have more tickets for Sugarland at Mohegan tomorrow afternoon, 4 o'clock, with a new question.
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3: 95 northbound, over 45 minutes from Stamford through Fairfield. The Parkway northbound slow ride starts in West End. Volume delays follow you up into Trumbull. New Haven, 95 south, busy but moving, going around the curve into West Haven. 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Land Rover, Fairfield, Connecticut traffic. 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
0: Could get a stray shower or thunderstorm rolling through tonight. Tomorrow, mostly cloudy, overcast. Shouldn't have much rain, though. It'll be in the 70s. Little pub temperature right now, 75 in Westport. 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

ever say. Just announced our next Star 99.9 acoustic session at Little Pub in Fairfield. I have your chance to get in on the guest list. You can find out who it is right after 5 o'clock. I'll get you into it. 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

Noah Kahan Orbiter, starring 9.9. Noah Kahan hinted the other night that there could be a summer 2027 tour. I know he's still on this one in 2026. Played a ton of shows, but if you missed it when it came through, which I'm one of those people, I missed the shows that came through this way. I was away on vacation. So hopefully, fingers crossed, he tours again next summer. I'll get to see him.

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1: 84 eastbound accident between exits 17 and 18. Stay left to get around it. Lower Fairfield County, 95 north, up to an hour from Stamford through Bridgeport. The parkway is definitely the way to go. 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Land Rover Fairfield, Connecticut traffic. 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
3: Oil jumped over 5% today. Major indices closing in the red once again. Dow Jones down 419 points. The S&P 500 down 54. And the NASDAQ down 271. Bitcoin following along, trading just over 77K today. 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

When we had our Star 99.9 acoustic session with The Fray a few weekends ago, a little pub in Fairfield, so many people were asking me, when's the next one? Who's it going to be with? Can you tell us? And I couldn't tell anybody. They're like, give us a hint. So until it was announced, and it has been announced today now, our next Star acoustic session at Little Pub, September 16th in Fairfield, will be with... That's right. These guys, The Calling. It's like a resurgence of the 2000s bands this year. Such a good song. Because it is the nostalgia factor. They say 20 years, you get that nostalgia really kicks in. So all these bands from back then, The Fray and now The Calling. If you'd like to see The Calling at our Star Acoustic, just text me the word calling, C-A-L-L-I-N-G, right now to 800-330-9999. And if you're the right text, I'll get you on the list. Good luck.

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1: Anna, tomorrow's Raven's final weigh-in, right?
2: Yes.
1: So there's a scenario where he could weigh in and not reach his goal and lose Can't Beat Raven. Imagine if that happened on the same day.
2: It would be a terrible day for him. It really would be. I don't think he's going to reach his goal weight because he ended up gaining 2.5 pounds in his last. So he would have to lose, let's see, 4 pounds in 2 days. Maybe, but I doubt it.
1: He's going to have to fast, I guess.
2: I was about to say, I saw him eat a yogurt before, so I think it's already out of the question.
1: All right, well, maybe you can beat him at Can't Beat Raven then. So he won today, $100 in there, $2,900 for tomorrow morning at 8:10, and this will help you out.
2: Right, it's a cheat sheet. It's going to be the answer to question number 2 for tomorrow. Kelly Clarkson said goodbye to her daytime talk show this week and sang the song Golden during her final karaoke segment.
1: Is she done forever? She's like backing out of the show?
2: Yeah, they canceled it. I don't know if she quit or they canceled
1: or the
2: it. There was
1: network.
2: A lot of controversy around it, but she said that her kids needed her and she wanted to spend more time with them. So I think it was a mutual decision.
1: Yeah, and she did all those covers, like so many of them on that show. That's cool.
2: Absolutely. And she said that this was always the number one requested one. And why she saved it for last. So Golden is from what Netflix hit movie?
1: That's K-pop Demon Hunters.
2: It sure is.
1: Yeah, and she's, I mean, all those songs that she did are so, her voice is just amazing.
2: Yeah.
1: But I can see how everyone requests it because of the kids and stuff with K-pop Demon Hunters.
2: Yep.
1: That's funny. All right, so K-pop Demon Hunters is the answer to question number 2 tomorrow. If you can beat Raven, $2,900.
2: Yeah, thank you. And good luck to you. Win the cash and hopefully Raven will not lose 4 pounds by tomorrow.
1: Right. Thanks, Anna.
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3: 84 eastbound crash between exit 17 and 18 involving a tractor trailer. Parking lot starts back in Southbury. Lower Fairfield County, 95 northbound an hour. Stamford through Fairfield Parkway is the way to go. Land Rover Fairfield, Connecticut traffic. Star 99.9.
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1: Could get a stray shower or thunderstorm tonight. Tomorrow, mostly cloudy, overcast. The rain will be gone for the most part. It'll be in the 70s. Little pup temperature right now, 73 in Milford. 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
1: I don't like the amount of junk on my nightstand.
2: Yeah, I like mine free and clear. You know how you do that? 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That way you can dump stuff in there if you have to.
1: I have underwear on my nightstand.
2: Really?
1: Yes.
2: Just in case you need it right away.
1: That's the first thing I do. I get up, I get ready, I grab my underwear out of my nightstand.
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1: Starting at 9.9, guess the nightstand. Anna and Raven have posted photos of all their nightstands. Anna, Raven, producer Justin, producer Sophia, and you have to guess on their Instagram whose is who. I'm gonna take a stab at this. I think one is Raven. I think two is Anna. Three, I think, is Sophia. And four, I think, is Justin. That's my order. So go do it for yourself on the Star and Anna and Raven Instagrams.

0: If your friends are talking about it, it's on Star. But I hit the wall, I
1: just hit the wall. Hi, it's Gracie Abrams, and this is my song, Hit the Wall, on Star 99.9.

Gracie Abrams hit the wall on Star 89.9, one of the most creative, talented songwriters out right now. And Gracie said she wrote her first song when she was 8 years old. And her third grade teacher at the time really encouraged her to write music and write lyrics and keep up at that. So she really credits her for a lot of the inspiration, at least early on, in writing songs. I could be-

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1: A lot of school districts here in Connecticut going back to school. It is that time of year. It's September 1st, so the first day of school for a lot of kids. And part of that is celebrating going back to school by, you know, kind of doing something to celebrate the end of summer and also the beginning of the school year. Every Tuesday, I talk food with CT's Food Girlie. You can find her on Instagram at CT Food Girlie. And I know you have some good ideas for doing this, right?
2: Yeah, last little hurrah for the kids. First spot that comes into my mind is Walnut Beach Creamery in Milford. Really fun spot if you want to walk around on the sand, get some ice cream at the creamery. There's also a Bounce Extreme in Milford. So maybe you go there first, then you get some burgers and dogs and ice cream after. There's bumper cars, the arcade, a lot of indoor play. You can do that for a couple of hours and then keep staying in Milford and go to the Walnut Beach Creamery.
1: Yummy. Yeah, it's, I like celebrating the beginning of school because I feel like it puts like a positive image in the kids' heads of school, you know?
2: Absolutely. It's like a little goodbye to summer, but yeah. Still excited for the next school days. Another great spot, too, especially kind of that fall is right in our rear view, is Guilford, Bishop's Orchard. I'm thinking you could do a little farm visit, do some shopping there. Before we know it, these leaves are going to be falling off the trees. Get some ice cream while you're at Bishop's, too.
1: Nice. Yeah, the farm animals the kids love. Yeah, that's a great idea. Talking to CT Food Girlie on Star 89.9 about all the places to go now that the kids are going back to school, kind of soak up the last bit of summer. Now, my kids and my family and I, my wife, we went to, they love hibachi, our kids, because it's basically like a show. So we went to that. We went to Massimi and Shelton last weekend, and the chef that we had was unbelievable. Like, it was legitimate. They were captivated the whole time. And again, that's my favorite part of hibachi, because you don't have to, there's no downtime. It's just like you get in there, you see the show, you eat, and you're out.
2: It's interactive. And I'm also the worst at hibachi because I feel like I eat all of my rice, all of my shrimp before anything's done.
1: Right. It is about pacing. You're right. Yeah. You gotta pace yourself at hibachi.
2: That is really fun though for the kids.
1: Yeah.
2: Another great spot is Lenny and Joe's Fishtail in Madison. So get some soft serve ice cream, go on the carousel ride, walk around the shoreline, kind of soak up these last warm days and before school starts for the kids. And then another great one too, maybe if the weather is not so nice, is Uncle Buck's Fish Bowl and Grill in Bridgeport. So it's inside the Bass Pro Shop. They have an underwater themed bowling alley, but for the restaurant, they have a build your own sundae and a funnel cake as well for the kids. There's also an arcade too, so that could be really fun.
1: I've been met to many a birthday parties there with the kids, and then we've also gone on like rainy days, and you're right, it's a great, because they have multiple, they have bowling, arcade, and the food and stuff, and they have these kids drinks that come in like a fishbowl thing, so those are fun too.
2: Just something to go and something to do before these kids are starting school and getting on their way.
1: I know, it's crazy that the summer's already coming to an end, but there is these fun ways to celebrate it, so.
2: I know, I feel like we were just talking about lobster.
1: I know. It's crazy. And then we're going to be having football season and wings and all of it coming up soon in the fall. Pumpkins.
2: Yes, I'm ready for pumpkin spice already.
1: I know. All right. Awesome. CT Food Girlie. You can find her on Instagram at CT Food Girlie. And everyone have a great back to school. Everyone's going back these next couple of weeks.
2: Thanks, Kevin.
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0: 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Land Rover Fairfield, Connecticut traffic.
6: 84 eastbound accident remains involving a tractor trailer between exit 17 and 18. Stay left to get around it. Parking lot starts back at exit 15 now. Lower Fairfield County, 95 north an hour. Greenwich through Fairfield Parkway northbound is at least a little bit easier. Land Rover Fairfield, Connecticut traffic. Star 99.9.
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Today is September 1st, starting at 9.9. I've already seen some registrations opening up for Thanksgiving road races, like the turkey trots and all that. Can we live one season at a time? I mean, summer just ended yesterday, and now we're apparently planning Thanksgiving already. Pretty soon someone's going to be like, so what are you doing for Christmas? You want to go shopping?

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will fade eventually. 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
1: The state of Connecticut has finally done it. We've taken the pizza obsession too far. Now, as a lover of pizza, I didn't think this could ever happen, that we go too far with the pizza, because I love all things pizza, but it may have happened. What did they call it? Jump the shark? This could be jumping the crust, I guess. But it does sound delicious, to be honest. Kelly's Cone Connection in Hamden, they've created a pizza ice cream, specifically New Haven.

0: Beats, an ice cream version. So it's basically strawberry, chocolate. They even have a little char on there. And if you're wondering, it's not pizza. It's actual ice cream, but they shaped it to look like pizza. And they use certain ingredients to replicate the sauce and the cheese. So strawberry, basil, ice cream filled. It has a waffle cone. Obviously, that looks like crust. And then it's got the strawberry sundae sauce to look like pizza sauce. White chocolate for the Parmesan, which is actually very creative. And then they actually use some white chocolate basil leaves for the char with some cocoa powder to kind of add that little, you know, that almost like consistency of the char of the crust to make it look like that New Haven char on the ice cream. So again, I think we've thought of everything when it comes to pizza here in Connecticut. This is the first time I've seen a pizza ice cream, so I might have to go try that.
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2: 84 eastbound, a tractor-trailer accident remains between exit 17 and 18. Stay left to get through. Parking lot starts in Southbury. Lower Fairfield County, 95 north, 45 minutes. Stamford through Fairfield Parkway is the way to go. Land Rover, Fairfield, Connecticut traffic. Star 99.9.
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0: Could get a stray shower or thunderstorm tonight. Tomorrow, mostly cloudy, overcast. Rain should be ending for the most part in the 70s tomorrow. Little pub temperature right now, 70 in Shelton. 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
1: I don't like the amount of junk on my nightstand.
2: Yeah, I like mine free and clear. You know how you do that? 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That way you can dump stuff in there if you have to.
1: I have underwear on my nightstand.
2: Really?
1: Yes.
2: Just in case you need it right away.
1: That's the first thing I do. I get up, I get ready, I grab my underwear out of my nightstand.
2: You reach into the nightstand.
1: Yeah.
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Anna's going to give him two of her PTO days. So I know he loves his PTO. So that is a huge, huge thing on the line for him. Tomorrow morning, 8:40 on the Anna and Raven show. Raven's final weigh-in. Did he do it? 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Star.

touring. He's making all this music in different cities, on the tour bus, all over the place. And he's even sharing the behind-the-scenes kind of journey of it on a separate Instagram that he created called Separate Street. Really neat. It's super creative and awesome. It's such a cool concept.

Dominic Fike, Baby Doll, and Star 89.9. Such a creative guy. He's releasing his new album October 9th, next month. It's called How to Quit Smoking. And he didn't do the traditional, like, go into the studio, record a bunch of songs. He's recording it as, he calls it a living album. So while he's on the road,

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0: 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Land Rover Fairfield, Connecticut traffic.
5: 84 eastbound. Accident remains between exit 17 and 18. Backup starts in Southbury. Route 8 getting ready for road work in Seymour and Ansonia. 95 north, about 40 minutes. Stanford through Fairfield. Definitely breaks along the way through. Land Rover Fairfield, Connecticut traffic. Star 99.9.
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0: I have been back in the studio for maybe 20 minutes and Audrey is visibly upset.
1: You are just overstimulating her so much.
2: It's like getting the ick like a million times. Well, yeah, an ick isn't always a romantic thing. Sometimes it's just like I'm cringing.
1: Right, right. Oh. She's annoyed.
0: You just let us know that your tummy hurts.
2: Yeah.
0: That gives me the ick. I don't want to know. How am I supposed to help that? Hurts? You want some Tums?
2: Maybe.
0: It's XYZ with Eric Zachary. The dynamic is back, baby. Jordan is here. Audrey is here.
1: Hello.
0: And we're ready to kick off the show.
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0: Kelly Clarkson had her last daytime television show episode.
1: I know.
0: She's been hosting the Kelly Clarkson show for a couple of years now. I like Kelly Clarkson. I never loved her as a host, but that's just more me and my own ego.
1: Well,
0: being
1: now you
0: like,
1: can like her again.
0: Yeah, totally. I mean, she's an incredible singer. Anyway, let's get into it. Your XYZ ENT Entertainment Report, brought to you by O'Reilly Auto Parts. Let's kick it off with a clip of Kelly Clarkson singing the K-pop anthem Golden. Wait.

0: There you go. Showing off those pipes. Kelly has been hosting the Dayside Show for what, like 10 years now? It has to be.
1: Close to seven.
0: 7 years?
1: Oh, okay. Yep.
0: And she always had like her Kellyoke segment singing and whatnot. And listen, I liked her as a host more than I liked Drew Barrymore as a host.
2: Sure.
0: I'm just one of those people, like, I like hosts that have spent their careers learning to host.
2: Right.
0: I just always get a little irked when it's like, oh, I'm already famous, so let me just talk.
1: Yeah.
2: I give Kelly Clarkson the pass because she could do Kellyoke. Like, it's not
0: she
2: just...
0: She at least had her shtick.
2: Yeah, you had something that brought... Like, it wasn't, to your point, like, just Drew Barrymore, oh, this person's famous, so let's put him behind a desk.
0: Right.
2: You know, like, she can sing, and she implemented that in the show in a way that I thought was very unique.
1: Yeah,
0: and listen, I think 7 years is the right amount of time. She didn't go on too long. She's obviously focusing back on her music. She's had her Las Vegas residency.
2: Right.
0: Videos have been popping up from that, but the Kelly Clarkson Show is no more. Your XYZ ENT Entertainment Report, all brought to you by O'Reilly Auto Parts.
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0: Miley Cyrus has announced plans for her 10th studio album.
1: Big one. It's called Bass Persuades. It's coming out September 18th.
0: Okay.
1: Going to be a 10-track album, and then she's doing two nights only, October 16th and 18th, so a month after at the Hollywood Bowl.
0: Okay.
1: Yeah.
0: Very cool.
1: So,
0: what do we think this is going to sound like?
1: So she's posted, I don't want to call it like a teaser, it's just like a clip of her playing guitar, so I think it's going to be more like rock heavy.
0: Okay, cool. Mm-hmm.
1: But, you know, that we don't have much, she's just kind of rolling this out now.
0: So. Yeah, she's pretty versatile. It's,
1: yeah.
0: She's not like
2: I would agree.
0: Yeah, not my like favorite artist, but I like that everything she puts out, she tries something new, and it's never like... Some of the stuff's not incredible, but it's not like, oh, you just did a country album because everyone's doing a country album.
2: Right. Right. Yeah, you know, exactly.
0: It works. But Miley Cyrus, 10th studio album. What is it, Bangers and Bass?
1: No, Bass Persuades.
0: Bass Persuasion is coming
1: out. Persuades. Bass Persuades.
0: Well, I'll figure it out when it comes out. September 26th.
1: 18th. Bass Persuades, Miley's 10th studio album, comes out September 18th.
0: I wasn't listening to Jordan at all.
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0: It's called XYZ The Test, and it's exactly that. A quick little pop quiz. Three pop culture trivia questions that all have to do with things we've recently talked about on the show.
1: Yes.
0: But also are trending in the news. So you have a amazing opportunity to show up. Jordan and Audrey will be going head-to-head playing for you at home.
2: Well, she wrote the questions.
1: I wrote questions.
3: Oh, whoa, double questions. Yeah,
0: why did you write questions?
1: Because you always come in and you're like, I have to write the test questions.
3: She was trying to do you a solid, homie.
0: Well, you could have told that. Anyway, I wrote questions. No, I appreciate it. Let's do this.
1: I want to do it.
0: No. I wrote the questions that Audrey and Jordan will play with each other, and then you can do like a speed round for me and Jordan at the end, like just hyper fast. Okay?
3: Double
0: the questions, whatever. Double the test.
3: Oh my goodness, pop quiz.
0: XYZ test is coming up next.
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0: It's called The Test on XYZ with Eric Zachary. And it's exactly that. Pop culture quiz and trivia. Three questions. I guess we have six this week because Audrey and I did not collaborate. She thought she was supposed to write them. I thought I was supposed to write them. So I'll go first.
1: I said that I was doing it like three times.
0: Okay, so remember I said we have to do this fast.
1: Okay, I'm ready.
0: Audrey and Jordan going together for round number one.
2: Oh, God.
0: Question one. Meta recently agreed to pay more than $16 billion to settle lawsuits alleging Facebook and Instagram were designed to addict young users. Meta is the parent company of Facebook, which, depending on which parts of the Social Network movie that you believe, Mark Zuckerberg developed solely, while attending what university?
2: Jordan. Harvard.
0: Harvard University is correct.
1: Huh.
0: Audrey, did you not know it at all?
1: I was going to say Stanford.
0: Oh, that's a good second guess, but wrong.
1: Okay.
0: Question two. Last week, Audrey shared some of the times that she girl bossed a little too hard and got haircuts that maybe didn't stand the test of time.
1: Okay.
0: Fair. That conversation stemmed by the idea that soccer player Erling Haaland shaved off his signature long blonde hair.
1: Yeah.
0: What Premier League club does Erling Haaland play for?
2: Jordan. Netherlands.
0: Nope, that is not a Premier League club.
1: I don't even know what a Premier League is.
0: That's like the team he actually plays on.
2: Right, yeah,
0: he plays for Norway when he's like at the World Cup.
1: Okay.
0: Take a guess. Any major?
1: I don't know.
0: It's in the UK. It's a pretty big team.
1: Switzerland.
0: Switzerland is not in the UK. He plays for Manchester City.
1: Manchester City. Okay, sorry.
0: All right, it's okay. One point to Jordan for the first question. Other than that, Audrey, you can tie it up right here.
1: Okay.
0: Question three. Longtime best friends Matthew McConaughey and Woody Harrelson star in an upcoming Apple TV series called Brothers.
1: Yeah.
0: Coming out on September 23rd. I'm very excited for that.
1: Uh-huh.
0: They're playing fictionalized versions of themselves while exploring the real-life rumor that they may actually be brothers.
1: Uh-huh.
0: Both actors were born in what state?
2: Jordan.
0: Texas. Texas is correct.
1: Okay, my turn.
2: I won round one. Let's go.
1: My turn.
0: Me versus Jordan.
2: Here we go. I'm on fire.
1: Okay, you ready?
0: Yeah.
1: Okay, question number one. The Jonas Brothers recently began their Burning Up tour all over again, which recreates their 2008 set list and era in addition to recent hits and popular songs from their respective solo careers. Before they decided on the Jonas Brothers, what were they originally going to call their band?
2: Jordan. Boys for Now.
1: Wrong.
0: Boys for Now?
1: Yeah. Eric.
0: I thought you knew it. I was like, how?
1: Come on.
0: The Jersey Brothers.
1: Okay, incorrect. It was supposed to be Sons of Jonas.
0: Oh.
1: Glad they went with Jonah.
0: That's kind of like Son of Sam.
2: Okay. Yeah,
0: like
2: serial killer. Yeah. That's weird.
1: Question number two.
0: Yes.
1: Alex Earl has a brand new reality show coming to Netflix this Friday. Earl Meets World, which centers around her life and family, including her influencer sister, Ashton Earl. She supposedly opens up about personal conflicts, including her public beef with Call Her Daddy host Alex Cooper and her breakup with one ex-Jets and Dolphins player. What is his name?
2: Oh, I don't know.
0: I know she had the little thing on again, off again with Tom Brady, but that's it. I got no clue.
2: I didn't even know that that was a thing.
1: Okay, incorrect. We have one more question left. The answer is Braxton Berrios.
0: No idea.
1: Question number three. Yeah. It has been soft confirmed that Nicolas Cage will be returning to the National Treasure franchise for a third film. Spoiler alert, in the first National Treasure, his character Benjamin Franklin Gates steals the Declaration of Independence.
0: Yes.
1: What are three main locations that the film takes place in? I will accept two other locations
0: for partial points.
1: Eric.
0: Pennsylvania or Philadelphia, Washington, D.C., and New York City.
1: Correct.
0: Yeah.
1: Okay, Jordan still wins.
0: What two were you going to take? Oh, because they go to
1: Utah and California.
0: Yeah, they go to the Mount Rushmore at one point, right? Yeah.
3: Wasn't that South Dakota?
0: So I won with one.
1: Well, Utah and California had bigger parts.
0: Anyway, Audrey won one, or Jordan won one, and I won one.
1: I win nothing, but I had great questions.
0: Great. Good job, Audrey.
1: Yes.
0: XYZ is the test, all brought to you by Chick-fil-A.
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2: Right.
0: You got there.
1: Oh, right. Man.
0: Yeah,